humidity has risen, to 77%. Barometric pressure staying steady at 1,021 hectopascals. The winds are calm and there is a moderate fire danger rating in place for today. Rain for today, we're looking at about a 90% chance of about 5 to 10 mils. Heading for a top of 23 degrees. Heavy showers for tomorrow. Minimum of 11, heading for a top of 26. A 70% chance of about 1 to 5 mils. And then back to sunny conditions for Wednesday. A minimum of 10 degrees, heading for a top of 28 degrees. It's now 11:05. No funeral notices today for the long weekend. So we'll just get back into it now with a bit of Red Hot Chili Peppers. And it's Tell Me Baby from 2004 or 2006, one of those two. You got Lewis here till 12, and then Brett's in after that with his Monday Arvo Madness. Horoscopes coming up late in the hour, right here on your local station. It is Star FM.

0: 91.9 Star FM. Ed Sheeran and Sing there with a little bit of help from Pharrell there. And Lighthouse Family in there as well. And Red Hot Chili Peppers with Tell Me Baby. 18 past 11. Now, the Inverell community is invited to come along for a free 3x3 basketball community event these school holidays on Wednesday, the 7th of October from 10 a.m. to 2:30 p.m. at the Inverell Basketball Stadium. The day will feature 3x3 basketball, activities for children, a free barbecue lunch with everyone invited to get involved. 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

0: Panic at the Disco here at 91.9 Star FM, and high hopes for your long weekend. Europe in there as well, the final countdown, and Justin Timberlake and the Wallflowers in there as well. 22-12, the Guaymac Land Care are holding a free designing food gardens from 8:30 a.m. to 11:30 a.m. on Saturday, the 10th of October, at the Inverell Community Gardens at 140 Ross Street, Inverell. 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
7: It's Monday, the 5th of October, 2026. Aries, your normal routine could be interrupted by an unexpected visitor. 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Gemini, a friend or colleague may wish to confide in you. Cancer, stay focused on the goal despite the hurdles placed in your way. Leo, a matter close to your heart will require input from others. Virgo, a reorganisation of your workspace will deliver surprising benefits. Libra, if things haven't been going well, open up your heart to someone you can trust. Scorpio, arrangements for a social gathering may go awry if you're not careful. Sagittarius, singles, a contact made through social media may be the overture to romance. Capricorn, a job offer out of left field needs serious consideration. Aquarius, although you enjoy your own company, get out and have fun with friends. Pisces, break out of that rut you're in and do something no one expects. That's today's horoscope.
0: With all thanks to Annabelle's Real Estate, today's horoscopes returns tomorrow morning on the All-Star Breakfast with Jerry, where he returns from his long weekend in Queensland. He'll do that around 22-7. Red in after 12 to take you through to 3. Right now, Eric Clapton from the 90s. It's changed the world right here on your local station. It is 91.9 Star FM.

Just Like Paradise here at Star FM. Teddy Swims in there as well, and Eric Clapton. 5 away from 12. That's it from me, guys. I'm out of here. Back on Wednesday. Brett will be in now after 12 o'clock to take you through till 3 with his Monday Arvo Madness. Please take care. The double demerits are still out there. So if you're travelling, travel safe. Leave you in the capable hands of Backman Turner Overdrive. He's taking care of business right here on your local station. It is 91.9 Star FM.

0: Star FM National News is brought to you by Byron Street Auto Electrics at 202 Byron Street in Verrell. They stock a wide range of batteries to suit cars, caravans and heavy machinery.
1: I'm Ron Wilson. The federal opposition is accusing the government of losing its grip on the economy. It comes after Treasurer Jim Chalmers virtually ruled out expectations for new cost of living support in the upcoming budget update. Mr. Chalmers warns that soaring bond yields will add billions of dollars to the government's expenses. But Shadow Housing Minister Andrew Bragg says the government can't keep passing the buck.
2: They've pushed up spending from 24 to almost 22% of GDP, which is like historically high levels. We've not seen anything like this in my lifetime. So they've got to like radically change course or just resign.
1: Health advocates and the federal government argue that data from Queensland shows that strong enforcement works in the fight against illicit tobacco. Sales of legal tobacco jumped 55% in the first month of new enforcement laws and remained higher over 6 months. But Theo Fakari from the Association of Convenience Stores says those figures don't paint the whole picture.
3: I'm not saying it isn't helping, because it absolutely is, but I think, you know, when you drag it out over a longer period, saying three or four years, the volume is nowhere near where it should be, given the amount of people still smoking and using nicotine vapes.
1: The US has withdrawn all of its bombers from the RAF Fairford Air Base in the UK after the foiled terrorist plot. The BBC's Tom Simons reports.
4: You'll remember back in the spring, Donald Trump was very keen for Britain to host the B-1, B-52 and B-2 bombers that he wanted to use against Iran. Keir Starmer, Sir Keir Starmer wasn't very keen, took a bit of pressure from the Americans for the planes to be moved to RAF Fairford. Well, now it seems there has been a change of heart. The US government saying operational security precluded us from confirming the movement of our assets and forces in real time. We can acknowledge now that all US bombers that were deployed to RAF Fairford have been redeployed to their home stations in the United States.
1: Reality TV star and fitness guru Sam Wood will front Queensland's Maroochydore Magistrates Court today, charged with domestic violence offences. The 46-year-old has been charged with assault, occasioning bodily harm and strangulation in a domestic setting. It follows an alleged incident that occurred in Noosa on Saturday night. Trans-Tasman travel could soon be passport-free. New Zealand Prime Minister Christopher Luxon wants to trial the scheme by the 2028 Cricket World Cup. Passport-free travel between Australia and New Zealand was abolished in 1981. Red Cross Lifeblood has put out an urgent nationwide call for blood plasma donations due to a winter shortfall. About 15,000 donations are needed this month alone. Lifeblood's Hannah Raymond says plasma has proteins and antibodies that fight disease and prevent blood loss.
5: They can help people with immune deficiencies, bleeding disorders, even women in pregnancy and cancer and trauma patients. So it's a really vital liquid gold component of our blood that people rely on every day.
1: And Australia's oldest man turns 113 today. Kent Weeks was born in Grafton in New South Wales on October the 5th, 1913. This is Air National News. In sports news, the Newcastle Knights are putting on a brave face despite losing a chance at its first NRL premiership in 25 years by a single point. Knights captain Kalyn Ponga says despite not lifting the trophy, there's no doubt the entire league has been put on notice.
6: The ultimate goal is to win a premiership, and our fans want that so bad. But you look at the youth that's coming through, you look at our starting pack, our back rowers, there's so much to look forward to, and although this feeling hurts, definitely remember it, definitely use it.
1: St Kilda have set their price on Rowan Marshall as the AFL's trade period gets underway. The Saints reportedly want Geelong's first-round pick and a player for the contracted ruckman. Sam Walsh has been named Carlton's best and fairest for a second year running. The star midfielder made history at the AFL Club's award ceremony with a record 212 votes. Red Bull's Max Verstappen has broken his season drought with his first victory of the year at the Bahrain Formula One Grand Prix. And Alex de Minaur has reached the China. Verstappen has broken his season drought with his first victory of the year at the Bahrain Formula One Grand Prix. And Alex de Minaur has reached the China Open semi-final.

it's not really that heavy a rain. Winds coming from the north at 11 k's an hour and gusting up to 14 k's an hour. Tomorrow it's going to be heavy showers as well. 26 degrees, top temperature, 70% chance of 1 mil, so I'm not... know how heavy they're actually going to be. Wednesday, sunny. The sun's coming back out. 28 degrees top temperature. Thursday, 26. Friday with a late shower with a top of 27. Saturday looks like a late shower with a top of 28. 90% chance of 5 to 10. And a possible wet Sunday with 28 degrees top temperature. Possible thunderstorms. 13 degrees overnight. 80% chance of... what have we got there? 5 to 10 mil. Sorry, I should put my reading glasses on, shouldn't I? The sun rose this morning, can you believe it, at 6:30 and will set this evening at 7 o'clock. So daylight savings in. I don't know whether you like it or not. I'm not a big fan, but it's there, so we have to embrace it. We have to love it. You're on Star FM 91.9. You're with Brett. It's Monday Afternoon Madness. Thank you, Lewis, for a great program. Some great music there to keep us all bopping along. We've got some good music coming up for you too. Got a bit of Steve Miller Band, Hoodoo Gurus, Boy and Bear, Grinspoon, all the regulars. So let's get stuck into it.

Radio there with Jack and Jill. Steve Miller Band before that with a little bit of Jungle Love. You're on Star FM 91.9. You're with Brett. It's 12:15. Here's some Akadaka, a bit of Thunderstruck.

0: Nothing like a bit of disco on a holiday Monday, you'd say. KC and the Sunshine Band there with Get Down Tonight. AC/DC before that with their classic Thunderstruck. You're on Star FM 91.9. We've got a few words coming up from our sponsors, then to the Divinals.
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You're with Brett now. The Inverell McIntyre Lions Club drew their MIDI Lotto competition on Saturday, the 26th of September 2026. There were no winning tickets and the jackpot has escalated to $3,515, which would be lovely. The numbers drawn out were 4, 9, 15, 10, 8 and 18. Ticket buyers are asked to pick six numbers from 19. The next draw will take place at the Imperial Hotel this Saturday, the 10th of October 2026. Tickets are $1 each for two chances to win the jackpot. Tickets can be obtained from Lennon's Butchery and various businesses throughout Inverell and from the sales table in Byron Street on Thursdays and Fridays. And remember, you heard it here first on Star FM.

The Killers before that with Smile Like You Mean It. I know a few people like that. You're on Star FM 91.9. You're with Brett. How's your Monday going? It's a holiday Monday. How good is it? I felt terrible having to come in, have to give up my... No, I love coming in. It makes my holiday. So I hope you're having a great Monday. You didn't have to chuck a sickie today. The government gave you one. Got a few good songs coming up before the break. Boy and Bear. Yeah.

0: with I Alone. Going out to John, the Clutch King. He knows who he is. Boy and Bear before that with Southern Sun. You're on Star FM 91.9. We've got a few words coming up from our sponsors. Then Tom Petty and the Heartbreakers.
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The Bangles there with the hazy shade of winter. We're going into summer, so that's all good. Tom Petty and the Heartbreakers before that with a breakdown. We've got one more to take us up to the national news. Rat in the Kitchen.

0: Star FM National News is brought to you by Byron Street Auto Electrics at 202 Byron Street, Inverell. They stock a wide range of batteries to suit cars, caravans and heavy machinery.
1: Hello there, this is Michael Lynch. Australia's cafe and restaurant sector claims the Reserve Bank has bungled the ban on card payment surcharges. The RBA forecast it would only add an extra 0.1% to a bill, and it expected operators to absorb

0: the cost. But Australian Restaurant and Cafe Association Chief Executive Wes Lambert says that's not the case.
1: I've noticed the prices went up, and I've been to dozens of cafes and restaurants in the past 4 days. I haven't seen a single one that hasn't increased their prices.
0: Victoria's hospitals are in debt for hundreds of millions of dollars. New data reveals the hospitals are being placed under unprecedented strain and are buckling under the pressure of ambulance ramping and elective surgery wait times. Monash Health, for example, has a forecast deficit of more than $140 million. And the opposition's Georgie Crozier says that hospital is not alone.
2: You're talking about the Royal Children's Hospital Emergency Department, 20 beds that can't be opened because there's no staffing, but Footscray Hospital, the new Footscray Hospital, has hundreds of beds that aren't opened. That's literally a wing.
0: In our world news, the US Coast Guard has found a debris field in its search for a medical jet, which it's believed crashed into the Atlantic Ocean. Seven people were on board the plane, which was en route from Bermuda to Boston. And Rear Admiral Matt Lake says the search for survivors is continuing.
3: This is a large and demanding search area. Our crews are employing fixed-wing aircraft, helicopter, boats, and cutters to search the area, and will continue to evaluate all available information as our operation progresses.
0: With just 4 weeks to the U.S. midterm elections, one unnamed Republican is predicting a crushing defeat for the GOP. Current polls are showing the Democrats with a solid 7-point advantage nationally, and political gurus are now suggesting there's every possibility they'll win control of the House of Representatives and possibly the Senate as well. Such an outcome would see Donald Trump become a lame duck president for his remaining 2 years in office. Back home, a man has been shot dead by New South Wales police in the state's south. Officers were called to a village near Yass to reports that a car had hit a tree and that the driver appeared to be unconscious. They say when they approached the vehicle, the man aimed a rifle at them before they fired a fatal shot. Australia's east coast has become a hotspot for serious and fatal injuries to humpback whales. The International Whaling Commission is calling for safer shipping routes and slower vessel speeds. The IWC says the humpback migration path puts them at high risk of being hit by commercial and recreational boats. In other news, the latest insolvency data shows a jump in the number of Australian businesses struggling to pay off their debts. More than 25% of homes up for sale across the country have now been on the market for 6 months or more. And Australian actor Alistair Smart, who featured in the first episode of Play School on television in 1966, has died aged 90. In finance news, the All Ords is up 34 points to 88.88, and one Australian dollar this hour is buying 69.51 US cents. This is AIR National News. Roosters players are celebrating with their supporters at a special event at the SCG this hour. Thousands have packed the ground where both the champion men and women's rugby league sides are celebrating premiership victory. A daily Cherry Evans field goal proving the difference in the 19-18 nail-biter to decide the NRL champions. Roosters star Nafahu White says he hasn't had any sleep since the result.
4: Grateful and blessed, man. That's all it is. Grateful to be here, grateful to fans, and loving every bit of us.
0: The fans, meanwhile, are still riding high on the team's success.
5: Epic helter-skelter game in the grand final for the men's. Newcastle pushes to the limit, but our beloved Roosters did it.
0: And it was a double celebration for the Roosters yesterday, because earlier in the day, the NRLW took out their grand final crown by defeating the Broncos 30-6. Wallabies, meanwhile, have arrived in New Zealand ahead of Saturday's Bledisloe Cup clash. Australia hasn't beaten the All Blacks since 2020, but riding high after last month's win over world champions South Africa. And in the UEFA Nations League, wins overnight for the Netherlands, Portugal, Denmark and Malta. That's sport on Australian Independent Radio News.
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7: 20 degrees here in the beautiful Sapphire City. Humidity's at 61%. The wind's coming from the north at 11 k's an hour and gusting up to 14. There's 0.4 of a mil in the rain gauge, and we're hoping to get to a top of 23 degrees today. It might get there, may not, you never know. It was 12 degrees overnight, so it was quite pleasant. What's going to happen tomorrow? Heavy showers as well.

Brett. We're doing Monday Afternoon Madness. I hope your Monday's going well. It should. It's a holiday Monday. I'm going to play Rat in the Kitchen because it jumped out of the lineup there, and I don't know what happened, but Paul Kelly jumped in and he was just as good before the news. So let's get stuck into it on Star FM 91.9, Monday Arvo Madness.

collectors there. Do you see what I see? UB40 before that with something we all don't want is a rat in the kitchen. You're on Star FM 91.9. And I've checked our kitchen here. There is no rats. There's nothing. It's clean as a whistle. What time is it? It's 12 minutes past 1 o'clock. I hope your Monday's going well. I'm in like holiday mode today. I'm loving it. It's so good. Here's a great one from Daryl Hall and John Hoates on Star FM. It's nearly a bit of yacht rock, you'd say.

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And you might know how to be with fire.

0: Access there. Probably one of the greatest Aussie bands ever, I'd say. Original Sin. Daryl Hall and John Oates before that, or Hall and Oates as we know them. I can't go for that. No can do. You're on Star FM 91.9. It's 20 past one. We've got a few words coming up from our sponsors. Then some Powderfinger.
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Shakira there with Objection Tango. 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You're with Brett. It's just gone 1:30. Now, the Inverell's Sapphire City Concert Band are holding a trivia night at 6 p.m. on Saturday the 7th of November upstairs at the Inverell RSM Club. 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

Stars there. Shake It Up. Billy Idol before that with To Be a Lover. You're on Star FM 91.9. You're with Brett. It's Monday Afternoon Madness. Did you watch the grand final last night? It was a good game. I usually don't like football and I actually sat up and watched it and it was awesome. Had a ball. Go you Roosters. Here's a great song from Elton John and Dua Lipa.

0: Billy Joel there, he's moving out. Elton John before that, and Dua Lipa with their Cold Heart. 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

Tasha Cuckoo there with Too Shy. Rockwell before that with Somebody's Watching Me. I feel like that a lot of the time. I'm always turning around. You're on Star FM 91.9. We've got one more song to take us up to the national news. Here's a bit of Sting and the Police.

0: Star FM National News is brought to you by Byron Street Auto Electrics at 202 Byron Street in Verrell. They stock a wide range of batteries to suit cars, caravans and heavy machinery.
1: Hello there, this is Michael Lynch. 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Lifeblood spokesperson Hannah Raymond says rolling up a sleeve is a quick and simple way to save lives and to keep the blood bank in the red.
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1: That number again, 13 14 95. A man has died after an alleged hit run in the Melbourne suburb of Dandenong last night. More on that from Madeleine Burke.
3: Emergency services worked in the severely injured man after he was found on McRae Street in Dandenong last night, but he died at the scene. It's alleged a Toyota Yaris struck the victim around 9:30, then drove away. It's believed the car returned to the scene before driving off again a short time later. Investigators later found the Toyota and arrested a 24-year-old Lynbrook man. He was interviewed and has since been released as the police investigation continues. Investigators urging anyone with dash cam vision of the area around 9:30 last night to contact Crime Stoppers. Madeleine Burke, Melbourne.
1: Meanwhile, a pedestrian is fighting for life after being hit by an e-bike in the New South Wales Illawarra region. Dusty Fitzpatrick reports.
4: Police say the 16-year-old girl was struck by the e-bike at Barrack Heights. She was treated at the scene before being airlifted to hospital in a critical but stable condition. Officers believe two e-bikes were in the area at the time, but one left without rendering assistance. A 35-year-old rider who remained at the scene was breath tested. It's alleged he returned a blood alcohol reading of 0.135 and tested positive for cocaine and methamphetamine. No charges have been laid, with police now searching for the second e-bike rider. Dusty Fitzpatrick, Sydney.
1: Labor MPs are brushing off new polling which shows the personal standings of Prime Minister Anthony Albanese and Treasurer Jim Chalmers have fallen to new lows. Economic management has increased by 7% as the biggest issue of concern among those respondents to the latest Redbridge survey. But Labor MP Julianne Campbell has dismissed that finding as just another poll.
5: Whether it's football or politics, you have to keep your eyes firmly fixed on the match, and making sure that our eyes are firmly fixed on those two things, cost of living relief, practical things that help everyday Australians every day, as well as that responsible economic budget, are really important.
1: South Australia is set to join New South Wales and Western Australia with a registry for short stay accommodation. The scheme is still being developed, but the initial feedback from operators has been mixed, with some raising concerns about security and the impact on local government decisions. Last year, the SA government wrapped up its inquiry into the sector amid nationwide concerns about the effect of short-stay accommodation on housing and rental affordability. This is AIR National News. Well, with the 2026 AFL season done and dusted, Carlton has made 11 changes to its list for next year. Sarah Patterson reports.
6: Blues footy boss Chris Davies has confirmed that club veteran Adam Saad will not be offered a contract for 2027. The 100-plus gamer was left in limbo following Carlton's season-ending elimination final against Geelong, spending most of his year in the VFL as Josh Fraser took the reins. The Blues are looking to beef up their defensive stocks in 2027 after parting ways with Saad, Zach Williams and Jordan Boyd. Sarah Patterson, S Sport.
1: The NRL seasons are also at an end, but not the celebrations for the Roosters men's and women's divisions, both of whom have been crowned 2026 premiers, the men defeating the Knights by a nail-biting 1 point. Despite the loss, Knights coach Justin Holbrook has been full of praise for what his team achieved last night and the whole season.
7: If you can win anything on heart and effort, then we definitely won that. But you don't win off being proud, you win off being the better side, and we weren't the better side today and we didn't win.
1: And in the NRLW, the women well and truly outplayed the Broncos by 24 points. Red Bull's Max Verstappen has broken his season drought with his first victory of the year at the Bahrain Formula One Grand Prix. Italy's 20-year-old Kimi Antonelli took the checkered flag in second place. That's sport on Australian Independent Radio News.
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9: 22 degrees here in the beautiful Sapphire City. It's hoping to get to a top of 23. That's looking very likely today. 12 degrees overnight. Humidity is at 55%. Winds coming from the north-northeast at 13 k's an hour and gusty up to 25 k's an hour. So it's a bit gusty out there. There's 0.4 of a mil of rain in the rain gauge. What's going to happen tomorrow? Tuesday, heavy showers with a top of 26. Wednesday, sunny with a top of 28. The sun's back out Thursday as well. 26 degrees top temperature. Maybe a late shower on the Friday and Saturday, with the tops of 27 and 28, and a possible thunderstorm on Sunday with a top of 28 degrees as well. 80% chance of 5 to 10 there, which would be quite welcome. If you are travelling around the district, which is getting a bit late to travel, but you've got an extra hour of light, so I suppose it's doable as well. 80% chance of 5 to 10 there, which would be quite welcome. If you are travelling around the district, which is getting a bit late to travel, but you've got an extra hour of light,

0: Nice House there. Baby, You're So Strange. Talking Heads before that with Once in a Lifetime. You're on Star FM 91.9. You're with Brett. We've got a few words coming up from our sponsors, including the Passing Parade.
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6: Hello again. This is John Doremus with The Passing Parade, the story of the man who made Santa Claus mobile. Santa Claus, as we know him today, is the product of a combination of many legends. But the man responsible for our current conception of the jolly white-whiskered old gentleman was Dr. Clement Clark Moore. On Christmas Eve of 1822, an austere doctor of Oriental and Greek literature named Clement Clark Moore sat in the study of his home in the New York suburb of Elmhurst, writing a Christmas poem for his children. On completing it, he called the children in to read it to them. Knowing their father's usual dull literary efforts, they came reluctantly. Clearing his throat, Dr. Moore began. "'Twas the night before Christmas when all through the house not a creature was stirring, not even a mouse. The stockings were hung by the chimney with care in hopes that St. Nicholas soon would be there. Their interest aroused, the Moore children began to take notice. They heard a fascinating account of a small child who was woken from sleep by a clatter outside and had jumped out of bed and peered through the window. When what to my wondering eyes should appear but a miniature sleigh and eight tiny reindeer. With a little old driver so lively and quick, I knew in a moment it must be St. Nick. Quite a fellow was Clement Clark Moore, St. Nick. He flew from housetop to housetop and climbed down each chimney with a load of toys. He had a broad face and a little round belly that shook when he laughed like a bowl full of jelly. Thus was the modern Santa Claus born. Prior to that time, he had been thought of as rather a stern, fearsome figure. Certainly, he had never been pictured as he was in Dr. Moore's poem. Entitled A Visit from St. Nicholas, the poem served its purpose as a Christmas novelty for the Moore children. The next day, their father put it away and forgot about it. Present at the reading, however, had been a young woman friend of Moore's wife. Taken with it, she copied out the verses and the following Christmas sent them to the editor of the local paper in her hometown. On the Christmas Eve, the paper published the poem. The response was both swift and dramatic. From far and near came letters of praise and requests for copies. Newspapers and magazines around the world reprinted it, and it was published in anthologies, nursery books, and school readers. Its influence revolutionized the celebration of Christmas in the English-speaking world. The portly, cherubic Santa Claus, the reindeer and sleigh, the hanging of stockings in readiness for his descent down the chimney, all are believed to be derived from Dr. Moore's poem. Moore himself was a serious scholar, the author of a number of important tomes on philology and a massive Hebrew lexicon. These works to which he had devoted his life lay forgotten in academic libraries. While the Christmas poem he had dashed off at an hour to amuse his children was to be read and recited by tens of millions of people the world over. The night before Christmas. Our time is up. Till we meet again for another chapter in the Passing Parade, this is John Doremus. Thank you so much. And goodbye for now.
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0: Shaboozy there with his bar song, the Tipsy Song. We, Brian Martin before that with We Ride. You're on Star FM 91.9. You're with Brett. It's 25 minutes past 2 o'clock. And here's one of my favourite tracks on Star.
1: This is my recital. I

0: Brian Ferry there with Don't Stop the Dance, Spider Bait before that with Buy Me a Pony, and Run DMC with It's Tricky. 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
0: 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The Wing Hing Long Museum is open every Tuesday from 9:30 a.m. to 1:30 p.m. at 10 Ruby Street, Tinga. For more information, contact 6723 3156. The Inverell Community Sewing for Charity meets every Tuesday from 9 a.m. to 12 p.m. at the Church of Christ Hall, 83 Vivian Street, Inverell. 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The Inverell AA holds its meetings every Tuesday at 10:30 a.m. at the Salvation Army Hall. Tea, coffee and biscuits provided. 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The Salvation Army holds its laundry, shower, brekkie, morning tea and lunch service at 35 Vivian Street, Inverell, for the homeless, disadvantaged, lonely or anyone in need every Tuesday. 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Blah, blah, blah. Coffee for Blokes is a free social discussion group. Is held every Tuesday from 9 a.m. to 11 a.m. at Victoria Park, River Street, opposite the Uniting Church. BYO Coffee. For more information, contact John Crisp on 0467 390 813. Inverell Probus Club, known as the Men's Probus Club, is now open to retired or semi-retired men and women. Meetings are held on the first Tuesday of each month at the RSM Club. For more information, contact Merv Hickson on 6721 5293 or Anne Manette on 0405 554 667. Inverell Table Tennis meet on the first Tuesday of each month at 6:30 p.m. at Flanders House, next to the Inverell RSM Club. Players of any skill level are welcome. There is no cost and all equipment is supplied. Under 16s must be accompanied by a responsible adult. For more information, contact Gary on 0431 190 964. As we fly over the page, the Inverell Seasoned Retired Farmers Group meet on the last Tuesday of each month at the Inverell RSM at 10:30 a.m. and it's for all retired and semi-retired people involved in or who have been involved in agriculture. For more information, contact 0439 958 163. 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
1: The Red Clay Strays there. Live version, as you can probably hear. Want to be loved. Very nice. Foo Fighters before that with Everlong and Elvis Costello and the Attractions with Pump It Up. Well, that's about it for me. I hope you've had a great Monday afternoon, Mandus. I've had a good time bringing you the tunes. Happy Monday. Happy holiday. Beth is in the studio to take you through to 6 o'clock with some great music. We've got Franz Ferdinand and the Time Bandits to take us up to the news. I'll talk to you again on Thursday night. Stay classy, Burrell.

0: Star FM National News is brought to you by Byron Street Auto Electrics at 202 Byron Street, Inverell. They stock a wide range of batteries to suit cars, caravans and heavy machinery.
1: Good afternoon, this is Michael Lynch. Higher interest rates are placing increasing pressure on many households across the country. Chamber of Commerce and Industry data shows two-thirds of Western Australian homes, for example, are experiencing financial stress. That state's Premier Roger Cook says he's only too well aware that many residents are doing it tough.
2: Cost of living issues are impacting on families and households, and that's why we've got such a big emphasis on cost of living measures, whether that's our fuel support payment, our WA student assistance payment, all go anywhere fares.
1: Interest rates were lifted last week for the fourth time this year by the RBA, with economists predicting that more may be ahead before Christmas. Victoria's opposition party has unveiled plans to establish 10 transit lounges in the state's hospitals to get patients out of emergency rooms faster. Liberal leader Jez Wilson says it's unacceptable that people are stuck waiting for hours in an emergency department with hospital beds held up by patients ready to go home. Ms. Wilson says the transit lounges will be used by discharge patients waiting to return home, freeing up beds a lot faster.
3: We'll work with the health services to work out where best to place them, to look at where the greatest demand is. The ambulance inquiry last year, one of the findings was the very fact that these discharge lounges or transit lounges have a big impact on how patient flow through is managed.
1: Health advocates and the federal government are arguing that data from Queensland shows that strong enforcement does work in the fight against illicit tobacco. Latest research reveals that sales of legal tobacco jumped 55% in the first month of the new enforcement laws and remained higher over 6 months. But Association of Convenience Stores spokesperson Theo Fulcare says these figures don't paint the whole picture.
4: I'm not saying it isn't helping, because it absolutely is. But I think, you know, when you drag it out over a longer period, and I'm saying three or four years, the volume is nowhere near where it should be, given the amount of people still smoking and using nicotine vapes.
1: In our world news, the United States has now removed all of its bombers from RAF Fairford, the UK base at the centre of an alleged terror plot. American officials say the aircraft have now been returned to their home stations. Six men have now been arrested and released on bail as police investigate the alleged terrorist plot. Well, days after surviving a botched execution attempt in Tennessee, convicted murderer 50-year-old Krista Pike remains in a critical condition and still on a ventilator at a Nashville hospital. Her attorney, Stephen Ferrell, has told CNN he's not yet been permitted to see her, but says doctors at the hospital are still working to clear the pentobarbital from her system after the failed execution. Ferrell says Pike's prognosis may not be known for several days. Brisbane 2032 Games organisers insist they've moved on from last week's emblem leak ahead of tonight's official launch at Southbank. The stylised cockatoo crest was accidentally revealed by a staff member, but Games president Andrew Liveris says that's now water under the bridge.
5: Not the timing we planned, but, you know, we have absolutely hit the mark with this emblem.
1: This is AIR National News. Newcastle Knights are putting on a brave face despite missing out on their first NRL premiership in 25 years by a single point. Knights captain Kalyn Ponga says despite not lifting the trophy, there's no doubt the entire league has been put on notice.
6: The ultimate goal is to win a premiership, and our fans want that so bad. But you look at the youth that's coming through, you look at our starting pack, our back rowers, there's so much to look forward to. And although this feeling hurts, definitely remember it, definitely use it.
1: Essendon has come out with all guns blazing as the AFL trade period begins today. Eddie Summerfield reports.
7: Andrew Welsh is telling Hawthorn not to get too cute in negotiations for Zach Merritt. The Bombers president firing the shot, telling the Herald Sun they'll wait and see what Hawthorn's approach is for their contracted star. Clubs will meet at Marvel Stadium today for the first day of the trade period. The Western Bulldogs and Port Adelaide to haggle on how to get Zach Butters to the kennel. Geelong's focus shifts to working out a deal for contracted St Kilda ruck Rowan Marshall. Free agency continues this week until Friday, while the trade period wraps wraps up next Wednesday night. Eddie Summerfield, Melbourne.
1: And in cricket, Manus Labuschagne has smashed a timely century in a tour match ahead of the first test against South Africa. And that's sport on Australian Independent Radio News.
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9: It's now 5 minutes past three, and thank you, Brett, for your great brekkie, not great brekkie show, your great Monday afternoon show. It was great to listen to some great music. Now, the temperature, 23.5 degrees. We have 49% relative humidity, a north-northwesterly wind of 17 kilometres per hour. We've had 0.4 of a millimetre of rain, and the barometric pressure is 1,016.7 hectopascals. Now today, Monday, they expect to get some rain. Northern Tablelands for Monday, partly cloudy, medium chance of showers. So it was 12 degrees overnight as our minimum and 23 is our maximum today. So we've

0: 951. 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

And that was Thirsty Merc there with 20 Good Reasons, Three Doors Down, Kryptonite. 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

0: That was One Republic there, counting stars. Good thing to do, isn't it? Now, the Inverell Bushwalking Club, their next walk is going to be on the 11th of October. It will be the old Armidale Road, Rifle Range Road and back. They will suit walkers of all levels. So if you'd like to have a go at that, you can phone the walk leader on 0267 22 3267 at night. You heard about that right here on Star FM.
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If you have an interest in older veteran or vintage vehicles or any kind of vehicles, motorcycles or even model railways, you would probably enjoy becoming involved with like-minded people at the National Transport Museum. 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This is a community service announcement brought to you by 91.9 Star FM.

that was Morgan Evans there with Day Drunk, Bay City Rollers, Money Honey, and Brian Adams starting us off with Let's Do This. It's now 26 and a half minutes away from 4 o'clock, and Albert Hammond up next, the Free Electric Band.

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And that was Jewel Akins, They're the Birds and the Bees, Johnny Horton, North to Alaska, and Lefty Frizzle, Saginaw, Michigan, starting us off there. Some great country songs. Now, coming up to take us to the 4 o'clock news, which is only 8.5 minutes away, we have Deep Blue Something with Breakfast at Tiffany's and Carly Simon, You're So Vain.

0: RFM National News is brought to you by Byron Street Auto Electrics at 202 Byron Street in Verrell. They stock a wide range of batteries to suit cars, caravans and heavy machinery.
1: Good afternoon, this is Michael Lynch. When it comes to stamping out the illegal tobacco trade, all states and territories are being encouraged to look to Queensland. Legal tobacco sales in that state have increased by 55% following an enforcement blitz. Cancer Council Australia's David Martin says the result is very pleasing.
2: For years we have called for stronger action against the illicit tobacco market because it undermines public health, fuels organised crime and makes it easier for people to continue smoking. And the results emerging from Queensland show strong enforcement does reduce the availability of illicit tobacco and helps drive people back to the legal market.
1: More than 25% of homes up for sale across the country have been sitting on the market unsold for 6 months or more. Real estate data shows more than 18% of residential properties listed for sale in Sydney and 21% of properties in Melbourne have been on the market for more than 180 days. Southern and central Queensland are bracing for potentially damaging winds, heavy rain and lightning this hour as severe storm cells move across the state. The latest info from Higgins Storm Chasing predicts areas south of Mackay and east from Longreach to Toowoomba will be hardest hit. Storm chaser Thomas Hinter-Torfer says this activity is expected to pick up this afternoon.
3: It'll be very, very patchy across southeast Queensland and probably more so tonight. Rather than this afternoon, there'll be probably a little bit more activity into tonight. But then Tuesday, tomorrow, and then into Wednesday and Thursday, we're seeing far more widespread activity and a little bit stronger activity.
1: The West Australian town of Cambridge was due to make a decision today on whether to reopen South City Beach ahead of tomorrow's warm weather. More on that from Bianca Carbone.
4: A dead humpback whale washed up on the Perth beach a week ago. The decaying 13-metre carcass attracted several sharks, so it was taken to landfill. The beach has remained closed as a precaution, but today the town of Cambridge will decide whether it should reopen after collecting water samples and reviewing shark activity. Former chief fisheries scientist Jim Penn says the state's great white shark population has been underestimated for decades, with 10,000 possibly lurking outside WA and South Australia. Premier Roger Cook says shark management decisions rely on data.
5: We'll continue to listen to the expert advice, and I think that's the appropriate way to go.
1: Australia's east coast has become a hotspot for serious and fatal injuries to humpback whales. The International Whaling Commission is calling for safer shipping routes and slower vessel speeds. It says the humpback migration path puts them at high risk of being hit by commercial and recreational boats. Well, 8 months after being arrested, Andrew Mountbatten-Windsor has launched legal action against the British police. The former Duke of York will contest the lawfulness of his arrest, as well as police raids on properties linked to him. It's the first time a member of the royal family has challenged criminal proceedings since 1649. In other news, several major bridges in the Ukrainian capital have been hit by Russian drone strikes. Russia says it's intensifying attacks on Kyiv and other regions across Ukraine. And the latest insolvency data shows a big increase in the number of Australian businesses struggling to meet their debts. This is AIR National News. Newcastle Knights fans are preparing to welcome their team home with a fan event at McDonald Jones Stadium. Thousands of Roosters supporters, meanwhile, packed out the SCG this morning to celebrate wins in both the men's and women's NRL premierships. While the underdog Knights weren't able to overcome the Sydney side in the men's game, this Roosters fan admits he was pretty nervous until they scored their first try.
6: The first try to be 12-6. I just had my confidence back up. Knew Roosters going to win.
1: Clive Churchill medalist James Tedesco says he was overwhelmed with pride after taking his first premiership as skipper.
7: It was a goal of mine since taking over. Like, around our offices, there's pictures of the great captains who have won a premiership with the club, and I felt like that was probably the last thing I wanted to do in my career.
1: Port Adelaide is trying to decide if it'll trade its star midfielder or accept free agency compensation. Dogs player acquisition and strategy manager Michael Regan says other clubs might come into the equation.
8: Potentially, yeah. I think if Port don't accept the compo, that's really live. And then for everything else we're trying to achieve, yeah, we're looking at multiple clubs.
1: The West Coast Eagles have broken an 8-game losing streak in the AFLW Western Derby, defeating the Dockers by 12 points. Final siren scores 5-9-39 to 4-3-20. That's sport on Australian Independent Radio News.
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10: And welcome to the second hour of Drive Time this afternoon with Beth. It's now 6 minutes past four. The temperature is 24 degrees. We have 44% relative humidity, a north-northwesterly wind of 20 kilometres per hour. We've had 0.4 of a millimetre of rain since 9 a.m. this morning, and the barometric 2 hectopascals. Now, the fire danger today is moderate and the UV index very high. Now, to start this second hour of music off, we have Kylie Minogue with Locomotion.

And that was the group Woman, You're Breaking Me. And Kylie Minogue, of course, starting us off there. Bruno Mars up now with Marry You.

0: And that was Split Ends there, 6 months in a leaky boat, Bruno Mars, Marry You and the Group, starting us off there with Woman, You're Breaking Me. It's now 20 minutes past four and you're listening to Star FM 91.9 on this Monday of the long weekend.
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Dr. Hook there when you're in love with a beautiful woman. George Ezra, Shotgun and Normie Rowe starting us off there with It's Not Easy. Coming up now at 28 minutes away from 5 o'clock, Kaylee Bell, Just a Little Crazy.

0: And that was John Paul Young there, Pasadena. Kaylee Bell starting us off, Just a Little Crazy, and we're all that, aren't we? Now, it's just on 21 minutes away from 5 o'clock. 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
5: On this day, October 5th, it was on this day in 1793 during the French Revolution, Christianity is disestablished in France. In 1864, most of Calcutta is destroyed by a cyclone. Approximately 60,000 people die. In 1903, Samuel Griffith is appointed the first Chief Justice of Australia, and Sir Edmund Barton and Richard O'Connor are appointed as Foundation Justices. In 1905, Orville and Wilbur Wright make a circling flight on their Flyer 3 of 38.9 kilometres in 39 minutes and 23 seconds. In 1945, the Hollywood Black Friday event occurs. A six-month strike by Hollywood set decorators turns into a bloody riot at the gates of Warner Brothers Studios.
6: The strike took a violent turn as IATSE members clashed with CSU picketers. Progressive stars like Bette Davis and Jennifer Jones refused to cross the picket lines, while Charlie Chaplin expressed his stance against crossing picket lines. Many actors, including Ronald Reagan, crossed the picket lines, with Reagan describing a bleak picture of union unrest, including instances of violence and intimidation.
5: In 1947, Harry Truman makes his first presidential address televised from the White House. In 1961, the film Breakfast at Tiffany's premieres, starring Audrey Hepburn, George Peppard and Buddy Ebsen.
7: Holly, I'm in love with you.
8: So what?
7: So what? So plenty. I love you. You belong to me.
8: No. People don't belong to people.
7: Of course they do.
8: I'm not going to let anyone put me in a cage.
7: I don't want to put you in a cage. I want to love you.
5: In 1962, the Beatles released their first record, Love Me Do. In 1969, the TV sketch comedy Monty Python's Flying Circus premieres on BBC One. In 1973, Elton John releases his seventh studio album, Goodbye Yellow Brick Road.

0: In 1980, Australian Williams driver Alan Jones wins the United States East Grand Prix to claim his first Formula One World Drivers Championship. He wins by 13 points from Nelson Piquet of Brazil.
1: I got quite emotional in the helmet, and then I went up onto the rostrum and then it really sank in when I went back to the hotel. I remember dancing around the shower going, I am the champion.
0: In 1988, Chile votes in a referendum, 56 to 44, against extending Augusto Pinochet's regime by 8 years, thus ending the dictator's 16 and a half years in power. In 1994, the NBA shortens the three-point distance to a uniform 22 feet in an attempt to help offensive players score more. Michael Jordan sets career highs in three-point attempts and converted three-point field goals, nearly double the previous statistics. In 2000, mass demonstrations in Belgrade culminate in the resignation of Serbian strongman Slobodan Milosevic, often called the Bulldozer Revolution. In 2004, seven-time All-Star and six-time NBA champion forward Scottie Pippen announces his retirement from the NBA and the Chicago Bulls.
2: You know, as a player, you still enjoy playing the game, but it's the brutal beating and the travel and things that really takes you away from it.
0: In 2007, after 7 years of angry denials, triple gold medal winning American sprinter Marion Jones admits she used steroids in 2000 and 2001. She pleads guilty to lying to federal investigators and announces her retirement in a tearful apology. Her medals are returned to the United States Olympic Committee.
3: And so it is with a great amount of shame that I stand before you and tell you that I have betrayed your trust.
0: In 2009, at the ICC Men's Cricket Champions Trophy in South Africa, Australia beats New Zealand by 6 wickets for their second title. The player of the series is Ricky Ponting. In 2014, the Russell Crowe-owned South Sydney Rabbitohs beat the Canterbury Bulldogs 30-6 to break a 43-year drought and win the National Rugby League Premiership.
4: And here's the kickoff. We're underway. One of the most awaited grand finals of all time. And taken by Graham and Tolman, the polar bears. And Burgess has come away pointing at his cheekbone, I think. Something's happened with Sam Burgess.
5: It's a cheekbone, Rabs.
0: In 2017, the New York Times publishes an investigation into sexual harassment behavior by Hollywood producer Harvey Weinstein. In 2023, a Russian missile attack on a cake-holding wake in a Ukraine village kills at least 51 people.
6: Ukrainian officials say a Russian short-range missile hit a supermarket in the village of Horoza. More than 300 people were inside the store attending a wake for a soldier when it was hit.
0: On this day, October 5th.
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Cheap Tricks there, Don't Be Cruel, and Helen Reddy with Delta Dawn starting us off. It's now 7 minutes away from 5 o'clock, and to take us up to the news, Whitesnake Is This Love, and then Garth Brooks' People Loving People, and that will take us up to the 5 o'clock news.

0: Star FM National News is brought to you by Byron Street Auto Electrics at 202 Byron Street, Inverell. They stock a wide range of batteries to suit cars, caravans and heavy machinery.
1: I'm Alan Baskin. The Coalition is struggling to regain ground in the polls, despite some voters apparently believing the party is best placed to manage the economy. Economic management was 7% higher as an issue of concern among respondents to the latest AFR Redbridge survey. The Coalition remains in third place behind One Nation and Labor when it comes to primary vote. Liberal Senator Andrew Bragg says people are frustrated with the system overall.
2: Because whether you're in small business or whether you're a worker, you can feel the pain. And I think we need to do more on our policy flank to win the confidence of the electorate that we do have the right stuff to right the ship, and that's something that we'll be doing in coming months.
1: The Newcastle Knights have been given a hero's welcome back to their home city after a valiant end to their NRL Premiership dream. An official fan event has been held at Newcastle International Sports Centre after the SCG was filled with a sea of red, white and navy as thousands of Roosters fans celebrated victories in the men's and women's premierships. A nationwide call has been issued for blood plasma donations. A post-winter shortfall has left the need for 15,000 donations. Lifeblood's Hannah Raymond says plasma has proteins and antibodies that fight disease and prevent blood loss.
3: They can help people with immune deficiencies, bleeding disorders, even women in pregnancy and cancer and trauma patients. So it's a really vital liquid gold component of our blood that people rely on every day.
1: With skyrocketing food and fuel prices and little voter support for his war in Iran, Time magazine says the tide appears to be turning against Donald Trump. More on that from Michael Lynch.
4: Significantly, much of the disenchantment with Trump is coming from members within his own Republican Party. With just 4 weeks to the US midterm elections, one unnamed Republican is predicting a crushing defeat at the November 3 election. Current surveys are showing the Democrats with a solid 7-point advantage nationally, and political scientists are now saying there's every chance they'll win control of the House of Representatives and possibly even the Senate. Such an outcome would see Donald Trump become a lame duck president for his remaining 2 years in office. Michael Lynch, Air News.
1: Reality TV participant Sam Wood will remain in custody after having domestic violence charges heard in a Sunshine Coast court for the first time. The 46-year-old was arrested at a private residence in Noosa on Saturday night. A bail application is expected to be made on Thursday. Wood has been stood down from his fitness business, 28 by Sam Wood, while the allegations remain before the courts. A woman is in police custody after a man was stabbed in the hand in Sydney's Inner West. The 48-year-old man is stable in hospital after being attacked outside a cinema on King Street in Newtown. A 27-year-old woman was found nearby, allegedly armed with a knife. New South Wales police say a taser was used to detain the woman after she failed to drop the weapon as directed. This is AIR National News. Kangaroos coach Kevin Walters says he tried to prolong the rugby league career of Roosters grand final hero Mark Nwaga-Nitawase. It was initially reported the try-scoring star was keen to switch straight to his new club in Japanese rugby, but Walters insists Marky Mark wanted to be a part of Australia's World Cup campaign.
5: Mark was fantastic last year for the Kangaroos, but unfortunately his commitment's finished with the NRL midway through the tournament, so he was desperate to play, but we just couldn't sort of make it work.
1: Golden Boot winner Ali Brigginshaw has been snubbed from the Gillaroos World Cup squad. The retiring Broncos NRLW legend had been hoping to use the tournament as a career swan song. AFL trade period is underway with the Bulldogs ramping up negotiations to secure Port star Zach Butters. Batsman Nick Battinson admits he was surprised by his call-up to the Australian squad 10 years after his last Test appearance. In Formula One's Max Verstappen has taken out the Bahrain Grand Prix after a 90-minute delay for heavy rain in Malaysia. Germany and Greece have played out a nil-all draw in the UEFA Nations League. Portugal wants Cristiano Ronaldo to make himself available for selection ahead of the next international window. Ronaldo walked out on the team after being benched during their win over Norway and being told he would not start against Denmark. Australian Independent Radio News.
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7: It's now 5 minutes past five. Welcome to the third hour of Drive Time today, Monday. This long weekend, King's Labor Day, I think it is, in New South Wales. The temperature at the moment is 23.5 degrees. We have 40% relative humidity, a north-northwesterly wind of 19 kilometres per hour, gusts up to 29 kilometres per hour. We've had 0.4 of a millimetre of rain since 9 a.m. this morning. And the barometric pressure is 1,016.3 hectopascals. So we've exceeded our 23 predicted for this afternoon. So that's been exceeded. And coming up later in the day, we can expect some showers. So hopefully they turn up. We have Nick Glider starting us off with Hot Child in the City this third hour.

0: And that was Yes, their owner of A Lonely Heart, Jane Clifton, starting us off, Girl on the Wall. It's now just on 20 minutes past five and you're listening to Star FM 91.9, Inverell's Community Radio.
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And that was Wigfield there with Sexy Eyes. The Real Thing, You Are, You To Me Are Everything, and American Authors starting us off with my favourite song of theirs, The Best Day of My Life. Coming up now at 27 minutes away from 6 o'clock, we have Taylor Swift. One of the girls asked me the other day, are you a Swiftie? Well, no, so I thought I'd better play her a Taylor Swift song, The Man, and Becky Cole with Poster Girl.

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And that was 5 seconds of summer there with Amnesia. Billy, Honey to the Bees, starting us off. It's now 9.5 minutes away from 6 o'clock to take us up to the 6 o'clock news, couple of songs. Then after the news, we have Essential 80s. We have the Culture Club with Karma Chameleon and then Boyzone, No Matter What, to take us up to the 6 o'clock news.

0: to me. Bill always did the driving on our long trips. We'd been on the road for a few hours. He was tired and irritable. I should have said, let's take a break. But he would have thought that I was nagging. Nagging. We crashed. I just feel so guilty.
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2: 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They stock a wide range of batteries to suit cars, caravans and heavy machinery.
3: I'm Alan Baskin. The Newcastle Mayor is adding his voice to calls for calm as the community reels from the tragic crash at a Knights fan gathering before the NRL Grand Final. A 5-year-old girl is among those seriously injured and an 18-year-old P-plater has been charged. Mayor Gavin Morris says people need to respect the legal process.
4: It's really hard not to speak up, and I'd love to say things, but I cannot because, yeah, justice now and the courts need to run their course, and it's a police matter.
3: Health advocates and the federal government argue data from Queensland shows strong enforcement works in the fight against illicit tobacco. Data shows sales of legal tobacco jumped 55% in the first month of new enforcement laws and remained higher over 6 months. TV and fitness personality Sam Wood will remain in custody after having domestic violence offences heard in a Queensland court. Kate Carlisle with that story.
5: The former Bachelor contestant appeared in Maroochydore Court via video link following his arrest in Noosa on Saturday night. The 46-year-old is charged with assault occasioning bodily harm and strangulation. Wood, who lives in Victoria, will stay behind bars until at least Thursday, when his lawyer is expected to make an application for bail. Wood and his wife, Shnezana, who met on The Bachelor, have issued statements on social media saying, "This is a difficult time for all of us. We are working through this as a family and thoroughly cooperating with authorities." Kate Carlisle reporting.
3: A popular fast food chain is under fire amid claims from meat processors that the business is ditching Australian pork. Guzman y Gomez is reportedly opting to import pork from Denmark at a much lower price. Victorian Farmers Federation Pig Group President David Wright says customers would never know, and it highlights the need for clearer country of origin labelling for all food.
6: It's not just us pig farmers, it's also the beef guys, it's the sheep guys, it's the dairy guys, the horticultural guys, it's right across agriculture in Victoria. I actually think this is a win-win for government and consumer, and it comes across as an absolute no-brainer.
3: The cafe and restaurant sector says the Reserve Bank has got its approach to a card surcharge ban wrong. The central bank maintains the ban will have little to no meaningful impact on inflation, but Restaurant and Cafe Association Chief Executive Wes Lambert says that's not the case.
7: I've noticed the prices went up, and I've been to dozens of cafes and restaurants in the past 4 days. I haven't seen a single one that hasn't increased their prices.
3: Andrew Mountbatten Windsor has launched legal action against British police 8 months after being arrested. The former Duke of York will contest the lawfulness of his arrest, as well as police raids on properties linked to him. An off-duty police officer has been fined after a random test in the Blue Mountains in New South Wales. The 55-year-old inspector was pulled over by police at Katoomba, returning a 0.051 blood alcohol result. He's been fined for driving with low range prescribed concentration of alcohol and for having an expired licence. To the Australian share market, the All Ords has closed up 4 points at 8859. One Australian dollar was buying 69.38 US cents. This is AIR National News. The Sydney Roosters have met with thousands of delirious fans at the SCG to help celebrate their 16th NRL Premiership. A husky-sounding James Tedesco has made special mention of Daly Cherry Evans for his crucial field goal in the 1918 win over the Knights.
8: Yeah, we were scrambling. To be honest, we're lucky to keep that field goal 10 minutes to go. And we just had to defend our heart. Yes, yes!
3: North Melbourne list manager Brady Rawlings is still hopeful Zane Dersmer could remain at Arden Street despite his trade request to Melbourne. Rawlings says they tried to talk Dersmer out of leaving the Roos.
9: Seems like he wants a fresh start, but would love him to stay. He's an absolute talent. you know, we think with our improvements as a club, as we go forward, he could play a major part in it. It's out of contract, but if there's nothing on the table worthwhile looking at, we'll try and talk him back around.
3: Meantime, Jamie Graham is set to be unveiled as North Melbourne's new senior coach. The Fremantle assistant is poised to take up a deal of at least 3 years to replace Alistair Clarkson. The Wallabies have arrived in Auckland ahead of Saturday's opening Bledisloe Cup test against the All Blacks. Australia hasn't beaten the home side at Eden Park since 1986. Australia's Alex de Minaur has come from a set down to knock out Russia's Andrei Rublev and advance to the China Open semi-finals. The Demon moves on to face Poland's Hubert Hurkacz. Australian Independent Radio News.
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16: 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I'm your host, Gavin Livermore. It's great to have your company for another 3 hours of plenty of great 80s music. Well, this week, of course, the last couple of days, certainly from recording that Rose Tattoo's frontman, Angry Anderson, has passed away. He collapsed with an overseas gig and just never recovered. Tragedy. I haven't spoken to him for a number of years. Absolutely fantastic bloke. Have to say that that I was quite intimidated when I actually first met him. But just the whole persona. But he's such a lovely bloke. He's actually a plumber by trade and still continued some of his trade as well as music. But lovely bloke. Anyhow, so we've got a couple of songs throughout this week's program from Rose Tattoo and one that certainly you'll remember from Neighbours. Our UK audience will definitely remember that one. As we take it back to 1983, here's one from Rose Tattoo and We Can't Be Beaten, the Essential 80s Radio Show.

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0: That's 1985, Kids in the Kitchen, from their album Shine. That's Current Stand, Mondo Rock there as well from 81 with Chemistry. Stay with us. This week's Essential 80s radio show continues. Next hour, straight up, we're going to take you to the UK, some more great Australian artists as well as from the US.
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0: Thanks for staying with us with this week's Essential 80s radio show as we continue. 1982 from the UK. This is A Flock of Seagulls and I Ran.

That's 1981 from the US, Hall and Oates. I can't go for that. The Romantics now, back to the UK, 1983, Talking in Your Sleep. 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

0: movie, probably the, undoubtedly the biggest movie of 1986. Kenny Loggins, the title track from Top Gun with Danger Zone. Also there, Australia's David Sturry with Real Life and Send Me an Angel, 1983 from the Heartland album. As we continue, coming up next hour, let's see, more from Angry Anderson and a number of great Australian artists too. Stay right there.
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9: Star FM National News is brought to you by Byron Street Auto Electrics at 202 Byron Street in Verrell. They stock a wide range of batteries to suit cars, caravans and heavy machinery.
10: I'm Alan Baskin. The Coalition is struggling to regain ground in the polls, despite some voters apparently believing the party is best placed to manage the economy. Economic management was 7% higher as an issue of concern among respondents to the latest AFR Redbridge survey. The Coalition remains in third place behind One Nation and Labor when it comes to primary vote. Liberal Senator Andrew Bragg says people are frustrated with the system overall.
11: Because whether you're in small business or whether you're a worker, you can feel the pain. And I think we need to do more on our policy flank to win the confidence of the electorate, that we do have the right stuff to right the ship, and that's something that we'll be doing in coming months.
10: The Newcastle Knights have been given a hero's welcome back to their home city after a valiant end to their NRL Premiership dream. An official fan event has been held at Newcastle International Sports Centre after the SCG was filled with a sea of red, white and navy as thousands of Roosters fans celebrated victories in the men's and women's premierships. A nationwide call has been issued for blood plasma donations. A post-winter shortfall has left the need for 15,000 donations. Lifeblood's Hannah Raymond says plasma has proteins and antibodies that fight disease and prevent blood loss.
12: They can help people with immune deficiencies, bleeding disorders, even women in pregnancy and cancer and trauma patients. So it's a really vital liquid gold component of our blood that people rely on every day.
10: With skyrocketing food and fuel prices and little voter support for his war in Iran, Time magazine says the tide appears to be turning against Donald Trump. More on that from Michael Lynch.
13: Significantly, much of the disenchantment with Trump is coming from members within his own Republican Party. With just 4 weeks to the US midterm elections, one unnamed Republican is predicting a crushing defeat at the November 3 election. Current surveys are showing the Democrats with a solid 7-point advantage nationally, And political scientists are now saying there's every chance they'll win control of the House of Representatives and possibly even the Senate. Such an outcome would see Donald Trump become a lame duck president for his remaining 2 years in office. Michael Lynch, Air News.
10: Reality TV participant Sam Wood will remain in custody after having domestic violence charges heard in a Sunshine Coast court for the first time. The 46-year-old was arrested at a private residence in Noosa on Saturday night. A bail application is expected to be made on Thursday. Wood has been stood down from his fitness business, 28, by Sam Wood, while the allegations remain before the courts. A woman is in police custody after a man was stabbed in the hand in Sydney's Inner West. The 48-year-old man is stable in hospital after being attacked outside a cinema on King Street in Newtown. A 27-year-old woman was found nearby, allegedly armed with a knife. New South Wales police say a taser was used to detain the woman after she failed to drop the weapon as directed. This is AIR National News. A major deal has been confirmed as part of the AFL trade period. Alex Riddell reports.
14: Former Bombers captain Zach Merrity is officially a Hawk after a deal was reached on day one of the trade period. Essendon will receive picks 15, 25 and a future second rounder. The offer from Hawthorn to Merritt was reportedly a four-year deal worth $4 million. It comes after the 31-year-old this year won his seventh Best and Fairest Award. Meantime, in other trade news, Collingwood champion Scott Pendlebury is officially a Gold Coast Suns player, heading to the club in exchange for pick 65 in this year's draft. Alex Riddell, Melbourne.
10: North Melbourne hasn't given up hope of Josh Gota remaining at the club, despite the defender wanting to get to Hawthorn. Meantime, Jamie Graham has met with North Melbourne board members and captain Nick Larkey, with reports he's set to be named the club's new coach. Beaten but far from disgraced, the Knights have been greeted by thousands of NRL fans in Newcastle. The NRL's fairy tale team was gallant in a 19-18 loss to the Roosters in the grand final. Coach Justin Holbrook has praised his side's supporters.
15: We couldn't be prouder of that performance from that playing group. That typifies our region and, you know, the players are so proud to represent the people that have turned up here today.
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0: 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Thanks for staying with us with this week's Essential 80s Radio Show. I'm your host, Gavin Livermore. As we continue this week, let's see, we've got another one from Angry Anderson back to 1987. You will most definitely remember this one from the Neighbours TV series. Our UK artists are likely still watching it. I'm sure you guys are. Back to 87, Angry Anderson and Suddenly.

from 1989. That's Hunters and Collectors, Mark Seymour up front with Blind Eye. To Canada now, Bryan Adams, 1987, Heat of the Night, the Essential 80s Radio Show.

0: From 89, great Australian artists, that's In Excess and Disappear. Dear Enemy as well from Melbourne, 1984 with The Good Life. Stay with us. This week's Essential 80s Radio Show continues. Let's see if I scroll up the list a little bit more. Oh, we're back with some more great Australian artists coming up straight up next half hour, as well as some from the UK. We're touring Australia very soon.
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0: Thanks for staying with us with this week's Essential 80s Radio Show. As we continue, let's see, we've got some from the UK coming up shortly from a band who has announced an Australian tour. Looking forward to that one. To Icehouse now. Well, before they were Icehouse, they were known as Flowers. This one from 1980 from the debut album. This is Sister.

1982, Asia, heat of the moment. To the UK, 1983, with a band that has announced their Australian tour, first time in a long time. This is Madness and Our House.

0: 1987. Great track, that one. I absolutely love it. Turn It Up Loud. Learning to Fly from Pink Floyd. Billy Joel there as well. Right back to 1980 with You May Be Right. Stay with us. This week's Essential 80s Radio Show continues. Coming up next hour, we've got some more from Rose Tattoo, a number of great Australian artists, as well as UK from Peter Gabriel is in there as well.
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12: Star FM National News is brought to you by Byron Street Auto Electrics at 202 Byron Street in Varel. They stock a wide range of batteries to suit cars, caravans and heavy machinery.
13: I'm Alan Baskin. The Newcastle Mayor is adding his voice to calls for calm as the community reels from the tragic crash at a Knights fan gathering before the NRL Grand Final. A 5-year-old girl is among those seriously injured, and an 18-year-old P-plater has been charged. Mayor Gavin Morris says people need to respect the legal process.
14: It's really hard not to speak up, and I'd love to say things, but I cannot because justice now and the courts need to run their course, and it's a police matter.
13: Health advocates and the federal government argue data from Queensland shows strong enforcement works in the fight against illicit tobacco. Data shows sales of legal tobacco jumped 55% in the first month of new enforcement laws and remained higher over 6 months. TV and fitness personality Sam Wood will remain in custody after having domestic violence offences heard in a Queensland court. Kate Carlisle with that story.
15: The former Bachelor contestant appeared in Maroochydore Court via video link following his arrest in Noosa on Saturday night. The 46-year-old is charged with assault occasioning bodily harm and strangulation. Wood, who lives in Victoria, will stay behind bars until at least Thursday, when his lawyer is expected to make an application for bail. Wood and his wife, Shnezana, who met on The Bachelor, have issued statements on social media saying this is a difficult time for all of us. We are working through this as a family and thoroughly cooperating with authorities. Kate Carlisle reporting.
13: A popular fast food chain is under fire amid claims from meat processors that the business is ditching Australian pork. Guzman y Gomez is reportedly opting to import pork from Denmark at a much lower price. Victorian Farmers Federation Pig Group President David Wright says customers would never know, and it highlights the need for clearer country of origin labelling for all food.
16: It's not just us pig farmers. It's also the beef guys, it's the sheep guys, it's the dairy guys, the horticultural guys. It's right across agriculture in Victoria. I actually think this is a win-win for government and consumer, and it comes across as an absolute no-brainer.
13: The cafe and restaurant sector says the Reserve Bank has got its approach to a card surcharge ban wrong. The central bank maintains the ban will have little to no meaningful impact on inflation. But Restaurant and Cafe Association Chief Executive Wes Lambert says that's not the case.
17: I've noticed the prices went up, and I've been to dozens of cafes and restaurants in the past 4 days. I haven't seen a single one that hasn't increased their prices.
13: Andrew Mountbatten Windsor has launched legal action against British police 8 months after being arrested. The former Duke of York will contest the lawfulness of his arrest as well as police raids on properties linked to him. An off-duty police officer has been fined after a random test in the Blue Mountains in New South Wales. The 55-year-old inspector was pulled over by police at Katoomba, returning a 0.051 blood alcohol result. He's been fined for driving with low range prescribed concentration of alcohol and for having an expired licence. To the Australian share market, the All Ords has closed up 4 points at 8859. One Australian dollar was buying 69.38 US cents. This is AIR National News. Kangaroos coach Kevin Walters says he tried to prolong the rugby league career of Roosters grand final hero Mark Nawonga-Nitawase. It was initially

0: Initially reported the try-scoring star was keen to switch straight to his new club in Japanese rugby, but Walters insists Marky Mark wanted to be a part of Australia's World Cup campaign.
1: Mark was fantastic last year for the Kangaroos, but unfortunately his commitment's finished with the NRL midway through the tournament. So he was desperate to play, but we just couldn't sort of make it work.
0: Golden Boot winner Ali Brigginshaw has been snubbed from the Gillaroos World Cup squad. The retiring Broncos NRLW legend had been hoping to use the tournament as a career swan song. AFL trade period is underway with the Bulldogs ramping up negotiations to secure Port star Zach Butters. Batsman Nick Battinson admits he was surprised by his call-up to the Australian squad 10 years after his last Test appearance. In Formula One's Max Verstappen has taken out the Bahrain Grand Prix after a 90-minute delay for heavy rain in Malaysia. Germany and Greece have played out a nil-all draw in the UEFA Nations League. Portugal wants Cristiano Ronaldo to make himself available for selection ahead of the next international window. Ronaldo walked out on the team after being benched during their win over Norway and being told he would not start against Denmark. Australian Independent Radio News.
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7: 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Let's see, coming up this hour, a couple of great Australian artists, some from the US, the UK as well. Peter Gabriel's coming up a little bit later this half hour. But to get it started, our last one from Rose Tattoo. This is from their album, Beats from a Single Drum, back to 1986. Rose Tattoo and Calling.

1980s from the UK. That's Martha and the Muffins and Echo Beach. Howard Jones in there as well. My Sex now, 1984. This is Blue Day, the Essential 80s Radio Show.

0: wrapping up that half hour from 84, Prince, When Doves Cry. Peter Gabriel there as well from 1980 with Games Without Frontiers. Stay with us. Still got another half hour to go with this week's Essential 80s Radio Show coming up next half hour. Let's see, we've got the late, great Robert Palmer, one from U2, as well as Haircut 100.
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0: And wrapping up this week's show from Australia, Goanna, actually, with back to 1985 with Common Ground. Timbuk3 were in there as well. Future's So Bright from 87. It's been lovely to have you here with me for the last 3 hours with the Essential 80s Radio Show. Look forward to seeing you again, same time, same place next week, where we'll get through some more birthdays and song releases and all that sort of stuff. And you know what? We haven't done a top six for a while. I reckon we should do a top six. Absolutely. Gavin must program on. So I look forward to seeing you same time, same place next week. Gavin Livermore signing off for another week of the Essential 80s Radio Show. 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
1: Star FM National News is brought to you by Byron Street Auto Electrics at 202 Byron Street, Inverell. They stock a wide range of batteries to suit cars, caravans and heavy machinery.
2: I'm Alan Baskin. The Coalition is struggling to regain ground in the polls, despite some voters apparently believing the party is best placed to manage the economy. Economic management was 7% higher as an issue of concern among respondents to the latest AFR Redbridge survey. The Coalition remains in third place behind One Nation and Labor when it comes to primary vote. Liberal Senator Andrew Bragg says people are frustrated with the system overall.
3: Because whether you're in small business or whether you're a worker, you can feel the pain. And I think we need to do more on our policy flank to win the confidence of the electorate that we do have the right stuff to right the ship, and that's something that we'll be doing in coming months.
2: The Newcastle Knights have been given a hero's welcome back to their home city after a valiant end to their NRL Premiership dream. An official fan event has been held at Newcastle International Sports Centre after the SCG was filled with a sea of red, white and navy as thousands of Roosters fans celebrated victories in the men's and women's premierships. A nationwide call has been issued for blood plasma donations. A post-winter shortfall has left the need for 15,000 donations. Lifeblood's Hannah Raymond says plasma has proteins and antibodies that fight disease and prevent blood loss.
4: They can help people with immune deficiencies, bleeding disorders, even women in pregnancy and cancer and trauma patients. So it's a really vital liquid gold component of our blood that people rely on every day.
2: With skyrocketing food and fuel prices and little voter support for his war in Iran, Time magazine says the tide appears to be turning against Donald Trump. More on that from Michael Lynch.
5: Significantly, much of the disenchantment with Trump is coming from members within his own Republican Party. With just 4 weeks to the US midterm elections, one unnamed Republican is predicting a crushing defeat at the November 3 election. Current surveys are showing the Democrats with a solid 7-point advantage nationally, and political scientists are now saying there's every chance they'll win control of the House of Representatives and possibly even the Senate. Such an outcome would see Donald Trump become a lame duck president for his remaining 2 years in office. Michael Lynch, Air News.
2: Reality TV participant Sam Wood will remain in custody after having domestic violence charges heard in a Sunshine Coast court for the first time. The 46-year-old was arrested at a private residence in Noosa on Saturday night. A bail application is expected to be made on Thursday. Wood has been stood down from his fitness business, 28, by Sam Wood, while the allegations remain before the courts. A woman is in police custody after a man was stabbed in the hand in Sydney's Inner West. The 48-year-old man is stable in hospital after being attacked outside a cinema on King Street in Newtown. A 27-year-old woman was found nearby, allegedly armed with a knife. New South Wales police say a taser was used to detain the woman after she failed to drop the weapon as directed. This is AIR National News. The Sydney Roosters have met with thousands of delirious fans at the SCG to help celebrate their 16th NRL Premiership. A husky-sounding James Tedesco has made special mention of Daly Cherry Evans for his crucial field goal in the 1918 win over the Knights.
6: Yeah, we were scrambling. To be honest, we're lucky to keep that field goal 10 minutes to go. And we just had to defend our heart. Yes, yes!
2: North Melbourne list manager Brady Rawlings is still hopeful Zane Dersmer could remain at Arden Street despite his trade request to Melbourne. Rawlings says they tried to talk Dersmer out of leaving the Roos.
7: Seems like he wants a fresh start, but we'd love him to stay. He's an absolute talent. You know, we think with our improvements at the club as we go forward, he could play a major part in it. It's out of contract, but if there's nothing on the table worthwhile looking at, we'll try and talk him back around.
2: Meantime, Jamie Graham is set to be unveiled as North Melbourne's new senior coach. The Fremantle assistant is poised to take up a deal of at least 3 years to replace Alistair Clarkson. The Wallabies have arrived in Auckland ahead of Saturday's opening Bledisloe Cup test against the All Blacks. Australia hasn't beaten the home side at Eden Park since 1986. Australia's Alex de Minaur has come from a set down to knock out Russia's Andrei Rublev and advance to the China Open semi-finals. The Demon moves on to face Poland's Hubert Hurkacz. Australian Independent Radio News.

30 with Maddie. My name's Maddie, and for the next 3 hours, I've got your hottest 30 songs in this country as voted by you. There is one new entry into the countdown this week. 16 Aussies in the countdown overall, making it a 55% Aussie music countdown. I've got a future hit from Taylor Swift. It's called Patient Zero, and Taylor will explain what the song is all about. You'll hear that in the next 40 minutes in the Hot 30. Craig will be by with your UK Top 5 and the entertainment news, and Rod Stewart says goodbye, the principal that has passed away, and females sweep the MTV Music Awards. You can get your votes into the Hot 30. Vote at hot30.au.

moving back up, Somba and Homewrecker. The Hot 30 with Maddie. And Brisbane's Dr. Basil with Kokomo.

0: One man, 30 hits, zero compromises. He's not here to play it safe. He's here to play them all. From the hottest new entries to the unstoppable number one.
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11: For 4 weeks, this song is set atop the Hot 30. I'm talking about Vassy and Buster, both friends of the show, with their song Day and Night. 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

0: It's managed to hold on to the 30 position for a second week in a row. Cat's Eye Animal, I was sure that was going to tank this week in the Hot 30. Also in there, last week's number one from friends of the show, Vassie and Buster, and their song Day and Night. Not too far away, Craig will tell you about the principal who passed away from TV. This one is down three. It's KLP and Point of View.
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4: 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I'm Camila Cabello.
5: 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Number 28.

Party in the bush, party under the bridge, party at the restaurant, party at the club, party in the day, party in my house, party on the way.

0: On the Hot 30 with Maddie sampling Madonna's music, it is the latest one from Aussie Troy Sivan out of Western Australia, his song Party, straight into number 28. Also dropping down three, Aussies KLP with their cover of Point of View. Well, it's time to catch up with Craig with your latest entertainment news.
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3: Hey everybody, this is Craig checking your entertainment news. The 2026 MTV Video Music Awards were dominated by female artists, Madonna and Taylor Swift sharing the spotlight. Won 7 awards, including Artist of the Year, opening the show with her first VMAs performance in 23 years. Swift won Video of the Year for The Fate of Ophelia and dedicated her award to the late Dolly Parton. Grunge legends Nirvana received the prestigious Video Vanguard Award, while British newcomer Sienna Spiro was named Best New Artist and K-pop star Lisa won Best Pop.

0: the ceremony was hosted by a self-described, largely absent but reliably chill, Snoop Dogg, while actor Dennis Haskins, best loved as the lovably exasperated Principal Belding in the classic teen sitcom Saved by the Bell, has died aged 75. Haskins appeared in all four seasons of the show and reprised the role in the spin-off Saved by the Bell, The New Class. Beyond Bayside High, he also went on to guest roles in Mad Men, New Girl and Hot in Cleveland, and made his television debut way back in 1976 on The Dukes of Hazzard. His final outing as Mr. Belding came in 2015 in a reunion sketch on The Tonight Show. Haskins had quietly battled Parkinson's disease for around 8 years, choosing to keep his diagnosis private. And rock legend Rod Stewart has announced his retirement from touring after more than 6 decades on stage, confirming his farewell run, The Final Encore, will kick off in Dublin in April 2027 before wrapping in Germany in July. The 81-year-old Maggie May singer has faced a difficult year health-wise, cancelling a number of shows due to respiratory illness and undergoing heart surgery last month, though doctors say his recovery is going well. In an emotional statement, Stewart thanked fans for giving him an extraordinary life, saying, "I've been singing the music I love since I was 19 years old and I've had the privilege of taking it around the world to all of you." That's it for the world of entertainment right now. I'll be back later on The Hot 30 with Maddie.
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0: On the Hot 30 with Maddie, moving up three spots this week. Another song I thought was going to tank out of the Hot 30, Milky and More Grab with the Pnau remix of Just the Way You Are. Also in there, dropping down to Taylor Swift, I Knew It, I Knew You. Speaking of Taylor Swift, I've got her brand new song, Patient Zero, and she's going to explain what that song is all about in the next 15 minutes. Craig will be by with the UK Top 5. We might even have a flashback as well. Up next, though, the top 25 songs in this country as voted by you.
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2: The story behind me writing the song Patient Zero is that I was hanging out with a bunch of friends, and one of my friends told us that she had been reached out to by the new girlfriend of an ex of hers, asking for guidance on if she had had the same experiences with this guy that this new girlfriend was having, and just kind of how surreal those conversations can be. And everyone in our group just immediately started saying, like, oh, I've been through that too, and telling the stories of when this kind of reach out had happened for them. And I thought to myself, if this has happened to all of us, it's such an interesting kind of angle on humanity and on relationships. And I wonder if I could write something from the perspective of getting this phone call, and really only from the perspective and the side of the phone call of the ex who's been through it before. And so that's what I did, and Patient Zero is the result, and I'm really proud of it. Yeah, it's something that I'm glad I got to explore in a song finally.
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0: Hot 30, it's my future hit this week from Taylor Swift, Patient Zero, and I was lucky enough to catch up with her to get her to explain what the song was about. Also in there, moving up to number 25, Somba and Homewrecker. Well, it's time to catch up with Craig. He's got all your latest chart movements in the UK Top 5.
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2: Craig here for this week's UK Top 5. Dua Lipa's Training Season holds firm at number 5, still riding that TikTok wave. Up 11 spots to a brand new personal best at number 4. It's a first ever top 10 single for Slovak pop sensation Adela with Nicole Kidman from her number 2 peaking album Primer. Stella Lefty climbs 1 to a new peak of number 3 with Boston. Ella Langley's Choosing Texas holds at number 2. And for a third straight week at number 1, with 3 separate tracks inside the top 40 this week, it's Sienna Spiro with Great Expectation. That's the UK Top 5. Now back to the Hot 30 with Maddie around us.

You're on the Hot 30 with Maddie, and moving up one this week, out of Brisbane, Dr. Basil and his cover of Kokomo, and dropping down to number 24, Fisher and Rain. I've also got a flashback coming in the next 5 minutes out of 2007 from Metro Station, plus an instant request. If you want to get one, request at hot30.au. Just send an email with your name and the song that you want, and it could be coming up in the next 20 minutes. This one has dropped down four. It's Fisher and Tones and I with their song Favour. You're on the Hot 30.

0: You're on the Hot 30 with Maddie around Australia and dropping out of the top 20 for the first time in around about a year. Olivia Dean, Man I Need, dropping down two to number 21. A flashback in there from Metro Station and Shake It out of 2007. And Tones and I with Fisher, down four with Favour in at number 22. All around the corner in the Hot 30, not only will I be catching up with Peter Reynolds for the global number ones and the news wrap-up in LA Spins, but my hit pick is on the way as well from Chris Lorenzo and Chromeo. It's called Fancy Footwork. You've heard it on TikTok. Now you get to hear the entire song. Up next, though, I've got an instant request for a Connect FM South Australia listener.
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4: Star FM National News is brought to you by Byron Street Auto Electrics at 202 Byron Street in Verrell. They stock a wide range of batteries to suit cars, caravans and heavy machinery.
5: I'm Alan Baskin. The Newcastle Mayor is adding his voice to calls for calm as the community reels from the tragic crash at a Knights fan gathering before the NRL Grand Final. A 5-year-old girl is among those seriously injured and an 18-year-old P-plater has been charged. Mayor Gavin Morris says people need to respect the legal process.
6: It's really hard not to speak up, and I'd love to say things, but I cannot because, yeah, justice now and the courts need to run their course, and it's a police matter.
5: Health advocates and the federal government argue data from Queensland shows strong enforcement works in the fight against illicit tobacco. Data shows sales of legal tobacco jumped 55% in the first month of new enforcement laws and remained higher over 6 months. TV and fitness personality Sam Wood will remain in custody after having domestic violence offences heard in a Queensland court. Kate Carlisle with that story.
7: The former Bachelor contestant appeared in Maroochydore Court via video link following his arrest in Noosa on Saturday night. The 46-year-old is charged with assault occasioning bodily harm and strangulation. Wood, who lives in Victoria, will stay behind bars until at least Thursday, when his lawyer is expected to make an application for bail. Wood and his wife, Shnezana, who met on The Bachelor, have issued statements on social media saying, "This is a difficult time for all of us. We are working through this as a family and thoroughly cooperating with authorities." Kate Carlisle reporting.
5: A popular fast food chain is under fire amid claims from meat processors that the business is ditching Australian pork. Guzman y Gomez is reportedly opting to import pork from Denmark at a much lower price. Victorian Farmers Federation Pig Group President David Wright says customers would never know, and it highlights the need for clearer country of origin labelling for all food.
8: It's not just us pig farmers, it's also the beef guys, it's the sheep guys, it's the dairy guys, the horticultural guys. It's right across agriculture in Victoria. I actually think this is a win-win for government and consumer, and it comes across as an absolute no-brainer.
5: The cafe and restaurant sector says the Reserve Bank has got its approach to a card surcharge ban wrong. The central bank maintains the ban will have little to no meaningful impact on inflation, but Restaurant and Cafe Association Chief Executive Wes Lambert says that's not the case.
9: I've noticed the prices went up, and I've been to dozens of cafes and restaurants in the past 4 days. I haven't seen a single one that hasn't increased their prices.
5: Andrew Mountbatten Windsor has launched legal action against British police 8 months after being arrested. The former Duke of York will contest the lawfulness of his arrest, as well as police raids on properties linked to him. An off-duty police officer has been fined after a random test in the Blue Mountains in New South Wales. The 55-year-old inspector was pulled over by police at Katoomba, returning a 0.051 blood alcohol result. He's been fined for driving with low range, prescribed concentration of alcohol, and for having an expired licence. To the Australian share market, the All Ords has closed up 4 points at 8859. One Australian dollar was buying 69.38 US cents. This is AIR National News. A major deal has been confirmed as part of the AFL trade period. Alex Riddell reports.
10: Former Bombers captain Zach Merritt is officially a Hawk after a deal was reached on day one of the trade period. Essendon will receive picks 15, 25 and a future second rounder. The offer from Hawthorn to Merritt was reportedly a 4-year deal worth $4 million. It comes after the 31-year-old this year won his 7th Best and Fairest Award. Meantime, in other trade news, Collingwood champion Scott Pendlebury is officially a Gold Coast Suns player, heading to the club in exchange for pick 65 in this year's draft. Alex Riddell, Melbourne.
5: North Melbourne hasn't given up hope of Josh Goethe remaining at the club despite the defender wanting to get to Hawthorn. Meantime, Jamie Graham has met with North Melbourne board member. North Melbourne hasn't given up hope of Josh Gota remaining at the club, despite the defender wanting to get to Hawthorn. Meantime, Jamie Graham has met with North Melbourne board members and captain Nick Larkey, with reports he's set to be named the club's new coach.

0: people that have turned up here today.
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0: Good morning, Faulty's the name. 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Oh, bollocks, now what?
1: Mr. Faulty, I crash car.
0: Well, call McLaughlin's Smash Repairs, 17 Mansfield Street in Morrell.
1: K?
0: McLaughlin's.
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1: I know it's weird to say this, but I've been thinking about it lately. Reminiscing about us in Vegas, drinking like we're famous. 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But your book ran out of pages, and now I wish I never waited to

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1: They have cleared their mills down Jarvis Way where the great tall gum trees grew. And where there was forests of she-oaks once, you'll find but a scanty few. Wire fences runs alongside of the roads where once there was posts and rails. And the old slab cottage has tumbled down, and so has the old cow bales. The blacksmith's forge on the Adelaide Road has been gone, oh, this many a year. And they closed the pub McGonigal kept, where we used to stop for a beer.

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And the parson, he come too. And the trooper come, and the doctor come, and some of the gals as well. 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And the cove as got ahead of them gals was the proudest cove in the land.

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A team of bullocks that bust themselves are trying to keep their feet. And there ain't no shade by the long way side, where a cove can spell in the heat. The creeks is dry and the paddocks bare. There ain't a patch of scrub. All you can find is a petrol pump, when what you want is a

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So if you need to fix something or hole something or start something or keep something going, drop into our station sponsor, The Bolt Shop, 95 Ring Street.

0: Pulte's the name. 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
1: Mr. Forty! I crash car!
0: Well, call McLaughlin Smash Repairs, 17 Mansfield Street in Morrell.
1: K?
0: McLaughlin's!
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0: Fulty's the name. I'll just show you to your room while Manuel parks your car. 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
1: Mr. Fulty, I crash car.
0: Well, call McLaughlin Smash Repairs, 17 Mansfield Street in Morrell.
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0: Something Faulty's the name. I'll just show you to your room while Manuel parks your car. 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
1: Mr. Faulty, I crash car.
0: Well, call McLaughlin Smash Repairs, 17 Mansfield Street in Morrell.
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0: faulty is the name. 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
1: Mr. Forty, Mr. Forty, I crash car.
0: Well, call McLaughlin Smash Repairs, 17 Mansfield Street in Morrell.
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0: Smash Repairs. 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Ole, ole!
1: Oh, Sissy, McLaughlin's.
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1: 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They stock a wide range of batteries to suit cars, caravans and heavy machinery.
2: Good morning, I'm Lee Harrison. The Prime Minister says Pacific nations are facing a threat to their existence and the world must act to combat the effects of climate change. Anthony Albanese and Energy Minister Chris Bowen are in Fiji for the pre-COP climate conference. Australia has committed just over $7 million to accelerate the rollout of renewable energy across the region and has signed a new deal with Vanuatu to support the nation's energy transition. Mr. Albanese says Pacific nations are on the front line of action against climate change and it's important their voices are heard.
3: We know that we're seeing more intense and more extreme weather events, more frequent on occasion. Because of the science on climate change has told us that that would occur and that unfortunately is what is playing out.
2: A West Australian Greens staffer named on an excluded persons list for Perth's Land Forces Expo is now allowed on site for one day of the event. 22-year-old climate activist Matilda Lane Rose was among several people banned from the three-day-long Defence Expo under increased police powers. The laws aim to prevent violence similar to what was seen outside the Melbourne event 2 years ago. The Human Rights Law Centre says after launching legal proceedings, WA police have now allowed Ms. Lane Rose to enter the event today. The 22-year-old says she's glad.
4: This is a huge win, and I'm so glad that I can now enter this area for this period on Tuesday to do what I had planned to do before I found myself on this list, to film some content as part of my job with my boss about this Land Forces Weapons Expo.
2: The Greens believe the New South Wales government should overhaul laws to give the state's police watchdog greater powers. The Law Enforcement Conduct Commission is pushing for legislation to be strengthened so it can access more information. Greens MP Sue Higginson says the oversight body needs more support from the government.
5: It's fundamental to the protection of our privacy and our civil liberties and our trust in policing, that the accountability system in terms of policing is commensurate to the police powers that the Minns Labor government has given them.
2: Melbourne's iconic observation wheel has been refurbished and is ready to reopen to the public. The attraction has been shut down for 5 years, switched off during the height of COVID. Skyline Attractions owner Jay Jones says the experience will be better than ever when it reopens next week.
6: It's got a better customer experience. We've got two fantastic VIP cabins that you can have a happy half hour in. We've got a mixed reality game that the kids can play. There's lots of interactive stuff on the screen that tells you all about Melbourne, that helps you look out and see the view and play games with your family. From the minute you walk across the bridge, it feels like a new, exciting experience.
2: And more than a quarter of homes up for sale across the country have been sitting on the market unsold for 6 months or more. Data shows more than 18% of residential properties listed for sale in Sydney have been on the market for more than 180 days. This is AIR National News. A major deal's been confirmed as part of the AFL trade period. Alex Riddell reports.
7: Former Bombers captain Zach Merrity is officially a Hawk after a deal was reached on day one of the trade period. Essendon will receive picks 15, 25 and a future second rounder. The offer from Hawthorn to Merritt was reportedly a four-year deal worth $4 million. It comes after the 31-year-old this year won his seventh Best and Fairest Award. Meantime, in other trade news, Collingwood champion Scott Pendlebury is officially a Gold Coast Suns player, heading to the club in exchange for pick 65 in this year's draft. Alex Riddell, Melbourne.
2: Three Sydney Roosters have even more reason to celebrate following their NRL Premiership success. James Tedesco, Sam Walker and Lindsay Collins have been named in Australia's 23-man squad for the World Cup. Penrith's Isaiah Yeo will captain the side despite requiring surgery on a ruptured pec. He insists he's fit for the Kangaroos campaign, which begins next Thursday.
8: I'd only put my hand up if I thought I could sort of contribute to the side and perform at a level that's needed for our country, and I feel like I can do that. So yeah, if that hadn't been the case, then I wouldn't have put my hand up for selection.
2: And Alex de Minaur is through to the final at the China Open, advancing past the semis for the first time. Australian Independent Radio News.
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10: And a very good morning. Welcome along. And it's your Tuesday morning edition, All-Star Breakfast, 6th day of October. Hope you had a wonderful long weekend. I know I did. And you're ready to attack this short week. Let's have a look at the weather for you this morning. A little bit of rain around as well. Yeah, so we're happy about that, aren't we? No, it's still dry. Just driving around the place over the long weekend. Well, doesn't the countryside need a bit of drenching? 12 overnight low in Inverell. 26 yesterday's high. Forecast for the region, a partly cloudy day. High chance of showers later today, along with the chance of a thunderstorm, possibly severe with damaging winds, large hail in the north. Showers easing for Inverell today. Winds west northwesterly 20 to 30 kilometres an hour, turning west southwesterly 15 to 20 kilometres an hour this afternoon, becoming light by the evening. High, the fire danger and the UV index at a very high. There is a band that's just moved past north of Inverell this morning. Hopefully Ashford and all those little areas in between get a bit of a drenching there this morning, although it is going a little bit too quick for my liking. It's just slow down, just drench us. Now, looking ahead, sunny conditions over the next couple of days, temperatures in your mid to high 20s. As we look at the expected tops today, 26 Inverell, 21 Glen, 31 Warrielder, Bingra 29, 22 Armidale and Tamworth 28, 15 degrees currently in town, 96% relative humidity, winds are calm, 5 mils in the gauge in town since 9 yesterday, officially 4.6 mils. Sunrise this morning will be at 28 past 6, sunset this evening at a minute to 7. That's your latest weather update right here, 91.9 Star FM. Inverell's community station welcoming you to your All-Star Breakfast after the long weekend. As I said, hope it was a good one for you and all rested up and ready to attack a new working week. Coming up this morning, we'll bring you the horoscopes next half hour. We'll be joined by Kelly Wicks from the Highway Patrol. Find out how the operation went over the long weekend and then find out if drivers are still heeding the warnings. I know there was one driver when we were coming back to town yesterday overtaking us from the left lane and just speed as well. An absolute idiot. But unfortunately, there are idiots on the roads, aren't there? So we'll have Kelly Wicks joining us after 7 this morning. We've got On This Day and lined up at 20 past 7, Secret Sound. That continues to grow, I believe. I'm just going to have a quick look and see where we're up to with that, because that stash of cash continues to grow and grow and grow. $2,740 we'll play with later on this morning. We'll have birthday calls at around 10 to 8. We'll say g'day to Jenny Higgins from the Inverell Women's Shed. Find out what's going on out there. We didn't have the opportunity yesterday to do that because of the public holiday long weekend. So we'll catch up with her today. And Mystery Voice, I'm just going to have a quick look there and find out where we're up to there. $120 for grabs there at 20 past 8. In Star FM Chart Toppers, we're going to count down the top 5 hits from this day. 1962 is the year that we're looking at. So a great year for music as well. So we'll find out all about that after 8:30 here at Star FM. We also have the regional news. Lewis Ramos doing the news this morning, and in the headlines, we'll tell you firefighters were kept busy over the long weekend working to contain a fire that broke out along Yetman Road at Wollongra on Saturday. Federal Member for New England, Barnaby Joyce, has welcomed round 10 of the Stronger Communities Program, which delivers funding for small infrastructure projects. Yarralla Shire Council is encouraging residents to nominate outstanding local individuals and groups for the 2027 Australia Day Awards. And the Rally Racing Joey's Mini World Cup has come to a close once again after yet another successful tournament. I'll give you those details and more coming up at 6:30 here at Star FM. Welcome along. It is your All-Star Breakfast. Tuesday morning. I've got to remember it's Tuesday, not Monday. Tuesday morning edition All-Star Breakfast. Long weekends can catch you out a little sometimes. 6:09, let's kick it off with a classic from Chris de Burgh and Lady in Red here at Star FM.

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0: Happy Lee with his little arrows right here at Star FM. Also there, Samantha Singh, Emotion, and Krista Bird, Lady in the Red, kicking off the morning. Good morning to Pat. Have a great day. Yes, nice rain. It's nice to hear rain back on the roof. And also to Stewie. Have a great day, won't you? After a long weekend. It's your All-Star Breakfast, 20 past six.
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6: Well, you're the marvellous Mal for filling in yesterday whilst I've been away. Went up towards the Fraser Coast over the weekend. Beautiful up there. Absolutely magnificent. Here's the McClymonts.

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2: With the latest in Star FM Regional News, I'm Lewis Ramos. Firefighters were kept busy over the long weekend working to contain a fire that broke out along Yipman Road at Wollongra on Saturday. Fire crews were assisted by helicopters and heavy plant equipment to try and contain the fire, which burned up to 5 hectares. New South Wales Rural Fire Service Northern Tablelands District have since advised that the fire has been contained and will continue to be monitored to ensure that it remains safe and out. The fire now remains at advice level. Federal member for New England Barnaby Joyce has welcomed round 10 of the Stronger Communities program, which delivers funding for small infrastructure projects. Grant recipients will be covered for up to 100% of eligible project costs, except for local governing bodies, where grant funding will be up to 50% of eligible project costs. A maximum of 20 projects will be funded in each electorate, with successful projects receiving a grant of between a minimum of $2,500 and a maximum of $20,000 for projects not exceeding a total cost of $50,000. Mr. Joyce says regional Australians deserve the same opportunities that people in metropolitan cities have, and the Stronger Communities program helps make this happen, adding it's important that we fund not only the big infrastructure projects, but the smaller ones too, because local organisations are vital to the fabric of our local communities here in the New England. To register your interest in applying for a grant, visit Mr. Joyce's website to download an expression of interest form and lodge with his office by 5 p.m. Friday the 23rd of October. And Yorella Shire Council is encouraging residents to nominate outstanding local individuals and groups for the 2027 Australia Day Awards, recognising those who go above and beyond to strengthen and enrich the Yorella Shire community. The annual awards celebrate the achievements, dedication and community spirit of people who make a positive difference through volunteering, leadership, sporting excellence, environmental stewardship, arts and cultural contributions, and community service. Award categories include citizen, senior citizen, young citizen, junior sports person, sporting team, volunteer, community group, and event of the year. Yorella Shire Mayor Robert Bell says the awards provide an opportunity to acknowledge the many people whose efforts help make the Yorella Shire a vibrant and connected community, and encourage residents to nominate those who make a difference in local schools, sporting clubs, volunteer organisations, businesses and community groups. Turning to sport, and the 2026 Rally Racing Joey's Mini World Cup has come to a close once again after yet another successful tournament. This year marked the first time the tournament was split into a junior and senior category, with the under-8s, under-10s and under-12s played during the first half of last week, and the under-14s, under-17s and female teams rounding up the competition on the second half of the week. Tournament director Heinrich Hausler says this tournament was its most successful to date, with Union of European Football Association's coaches from Germany, Jens Kiefer and Gregor Pedeshwa, tasked at selecting 44 players for the under-14s and over, and 4 coaches to tour Germany in 2027. This was Mr. Pedeshwa's first time visiting the tournament, who says he was quite impressed with the Australian talent of its players and coaches.
3: Yeah, the tournament is very good organized, very good teams. I saw some good players, highly motivated players, good coaches, to give some good advice to the teams and good coaching. And it is very, very good, yeah.
2: Mr. Kiefer and Mr. Pedeshwa will now be heading to Rockhampton for a coaching clinic for the remainder of the week before returning to Germany. Inverell Minor League had representation at Sunday's NRLW Grand Final in Sydney, with Ruby Rogan being a medal presenter. Ruby was one of 6 presenters to have the unique opportunity to enter the field of play following the NRLW Grand Final and present an elite match medal to touch judge Kari Lee Nolan. She was given the honour in recognition of her contribution to rugby league through her dedication to officiating, leadership within the community and support of development initiatives. In racing news, the growing popularity of the annual Deepwater Races has been recognised at the annual Country Racing Awards. The Deepwater Club has been announced as the recipient of the Most Outstanding Achievement Community and Picnics Award. The club holds its annual cup meeting in January, and crowds have increased from the hundreds to the thousands, which in turn has boosted the economy of the small town over the race weekend. And a lightning move at the 600 metres point has led to a devastating back-to-back Bundurra Cup win for the Inverell trained Shamidi. Sent out at a $1.50 favourite in the five-horse field, Shamidi's rider Paige Ferguson-Smith took the horse from last to first and spread-eagled the field to win by 12 lengths from Mystery Lad with ringside third. It was trainer Todd Payne's third successive Bundurra Cup, having won it in 2024 with sensational reward when the meeting was transferred to Armidale. Apprentice Geordie Thompson rode three winners at the Bundurra Cup meeting, which was again attended by a large crowd in ideal weather. The numbers are in for today's prime cattle sale and the fortnightly sheep and lamb sale at the Inverell Regional Livestock Exchange. John Shaw has the numbers.
4: The regular weekly prime cattle sale and the fortnightly sheep and lamb sale are being conducted at the Inverell Regional Livestock Exchange today. The cattle sale begins at 8:30 a.m. and agents are drawn for a total of 856 head, comprising 45 bulls, 236 steers, 21 veelers, 330 heifers, 218 cows and 6 cows and calves. And then the sheep and lamb sale commences at 1:30 p.m. and they're drawn for a total of 2,786 head, comprising 1,099 lambs, 740 exotics and 947 sheep. John Shaw reporting for Star FM Regional News.
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0: 14 degrees currently in town, 96% relative humidity, overnight low of 12, 26 yesterday's high. Showers easing for Inverell today. West norwesterly winds are 20 to 30 kilometres an hour. Turning west southwesterly 15 to 25 k's later today, becoming light by the evening. And the fire danger at high, UV index at very high, and for tomorrow, sunny conditions atop of 28 degrees. For your Tuesday, 28 for Tamworth, 22 Armidale, Bingra 29, 31 Warrielder, 21 Glen and Inverell heading for 26 degrees. Rain figure in town, 5 mils, officially 4.6 mils, and a little bit of activity around in the region this morning, which is good to see. Hopefully, where it's really, really dry, you're getting a drop or two. Sunrise this morning was at 28 past 6, sunset this evening at a minute to 7. That's your latest weather update right here. 91.9 Star FM, Inverell's community station. Coming up this half hour, we'll check in with today's horoscopes. Thanks to Annabelle's Real Estate, and we'll be saying g'day to Kelly Wicks from the Highway Patrol, and finding out how the weekend went on the roads around the region. We'll find out if drivers are adhering or not adhering to the road rules. We'll find out all about that with the Stats with Kel after 7 o'clock this morning here at Star. But right now, Bonnie Tyler, she's holding out for your hero. 22 away from 7, it is your Tuesday morning edition, All-Star Breakfast. Good morning, wherever you are.

0: Lynn Randell, I'll Come Running Over, right here at 91.9 Star FM. Eric Clapton, Lay Down Sally, and Bonnie Tyler holding out for a hero here on your all-star breakfast. Don't forget, kicking off Thursday, we've got the Rotary Club of Inverell holding their big book sale over there at Flanders House. Kicking off, as I said, Thursday from 8 p.m. to 8:30, so that's the evening. Friday, 9:30 to 4:30. Saturday the 10th from 9 till 4 and Sunday the 11th from 10 till 12:30. All funds raised will be used to support local Rotary programs, and Star FM will be broadcasting from the event on Saturday. So come over, say good day, maybe get a couple of scones or two from the scone lady. She said she might be baking up some other delicious goodies. But anyway, that's what's going on for the big book sale for Inverell Rotary Club this coming week from Thursday through till Sunday. You heard it here, 91.9 Star FM, Inverell's community station. Today's horoscopes next, thanks to Annabelle's Real Estate.
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6: It's Tuesday the 6th of October 2026. Aries. Attending that next function could be the best decision you ever made. Taurus. You may need some help to break out of a dull routine. Gemini. A financial concern will become a health concern too if it remains unresolved. Cancer. Adopting a slapdash any old thing will do attitude will not win you any friends. Leo, be extra careful with your spending and don't cave in to temptation. Virgo, a change in routine is worth consideration. Libra, your professional attitude and willingness to help others has not gone unnoticed. Scorpio, you may just have to say no to others as you already have enough on your plate. Sagittarius, call around to someone you haven't seen for a while. Capricorn, you'll take great pleasure in simple things like a good book or movie. Aquarius, your enthusiasm for a new project may not be embraced by others. Pisces, you're likely to be preoccupied with financial matters. That's today's horoscope.
0: Today's horoscope, thanks to Annabelle's Real Estate right here, 91.9 Star FM, 7 away from 7. Kelly Wicks from the Highway Patrol after 7 o'clock this morning. But right now, Troy Cassidaly and I Love This Place here at Star.

0: Kylie Minogue spinning around here at Star and also there, Troy Cassidaly, and I love this place. It's 7 o'clock.
1: Star FM National News is brought to you by Byron Street Auto Electrics at 202 Byron Street in Verrell. They stock a wide range of batteries to suit cars,
2: Good morning, I'm Lee Harrison. The federal opposition is preparing to unveil the details of its immigration policy. Opposition leader Angus Taylor is expected to announce a much lower migration target than previously expected. The policy is set to target people overstaying visas or hopping between types, as well as students, temporary visa holders with non-essential skills, and family reunion programs. The federal government is talking up a pledge over $7 million to help Pacific nations transition away from fossil fuels. The announcement's been made at the pre-COP climate conference in Fiji. The government has rejected criticism about the cost and lack of overseas leaders attending the conference. Climate Change and Energy Minister Chris Bowen says it's important to work with Pacific nations.
3: You can choose to lecture the region that climate change isn't an important priority, or you can work with the region on the important issue of climate change. That does come at a cost, but it improves Australia's standing in the region, which is so important in this difficult geopolitical time.
2: The world's leading artificial intelligence firms will appear before a parliamentary inquiry today. OpenAI, Anthropic, Microsoft and Google have sent executives to give evidence. Representatives from the creative industries will also make submissions over copyright and workforce concerns. Chair of the Joint Select Committee on Artificial Intelligence, Joe Briskey, says the goal of the hearings is to keep Australians safe.
4: Ultimately, we're seeking from those big parties to help ensure that Australians are safe and that they are doing the right thing by Australians and how we can make sure we get the best outcome.
2: A doubling in 2016 has pushed one-fifth of smokers into a cost-of-living crisis. However, a new report warns any cut to the excise would only worsen smoking-related poverty. The University of Queensland study looked at smokers in Australia, England, Canada and the US and found smoking-induced deprivation was most severe here, where 18.3% of smokers struggled to afford day-to-day essentials. British government officials insist RAF Fairford base is safe after the US withdrew all of its bombers from the site. The military base used by the United States for operations in Iran has been at the centre of a plot being investigated by UK counter-terrorism investigators. US media has reported a new threat led to the decision to remove the planes. Military analyst Colonel Cedric Layton has told CNN bases are often under surveillance.
5: What they do is they can collect both intelligence as well as conduct potential sabotage operations. And the big fear in this particular case was that they would actually be conducting some kind of sabotage operation, which would have been directed not just against the base itself, but against these aircraft.
2: And people using peptides and popular GLP-1 injections are being asked to speak to their anaesthetist before any planned surgery. The peak body for the profession says those asked to fast could still have food in their stomach, which can cause serious complications. This is Air National News. Kangaroos coach Kevin Walters has named his 23-man squad for the upcoming Rugby League World Cup. Premiership rooster Sam Walker headlined six new faces, while Reece Walsh has been retained as a fullback option over Dylan Edwards. Walters says he's yet to lock in his top side.
6: Some players pick themselves, but others, there might be a couple of contentious ones. So I'll pick the best available team for Australia. I'll put the team, always with my selections and my coaching, it's team first mentality. So whatever is the best for the team, that's what we'll be doing.
2: Well, Gillaroo's coach Jez Skinner says leaving retired legend Ali Brigginshaw out of her squad led to one of the hardest phone calls she's ever had to make. The West Coast Eagles head of list management feels the club has made a strong case for Melbourne's Jack Viney to join their ranks. Essendon's withdrawn its interest in the midfielder, who just last week toured the Eagles' Mineral Resources Park. Matt Clark says Viney would bring a lot to the team.
7: We think we've presented a strong case for Jack as to why he'd be a great fit for our footy club from a playing point of view and what he brings as a leader and a culture shaper. So we understand it's a really big decision for him with a young family to move from Melbourne to Perth.
2: And batsman Nick Maddinson admits he was surprised by his call-up to the Australian squad 10 years after his last test appearance. Australian Independent Radio News.
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0: 12 overnight low in Inverell, 26 yesterday's high. A partly cloudy day for the region. High chance of showers and thunderstorms later today. The thunderstorms possibly severe with damaging winds, large hail in the north. Showers easing for Inverell. West-northwesterly winds are 20 to 30 kilometres an hour, turning west-southwesterly 15 to 25 kilometres an hour this afternoon. Becoming light by the evening. High, the fire danger and the UV index at a very high. Looking ahead a couple of days, sunny conditions are forecast before a bit more rain pops in. Maximum temperatures in your mid to high 20s as we look at the expected tops for today. Now, Inverell going for a top of 26 degrees, 21 for Glen, 31 Warrielder, Bingra 29, 22 Armidale, and Tamworth at 28 degrees, just a smidge under 15 degrees currently in town. 97% relative humidity, winds are calm, 5 mils in the gauge since 9 yesterday, officially 4.6 mils for Inverell, and sunrise was at 28 past 6, sunset this evening at a minute to 7. That's the latest weather update here at Star FM. Coming up at 7:30, the regional news and the headlines this morning. Firefighters were kept busy.

0: Over the long weekend, working to contain a fire that broke out along Yetman Road at Wollongong on Saturday, Federal Member for New England Barnaby Joyce has welcomed round 10 of the Stronger Communities program, which delivers funding for small infrastructure projects. The 2026 Rally Rassic Joey's Mini World Cup has come to a close once again after yet another successful tournament. And Inverell Minor League had representation at Sunday's NRLW Grand Final in Sydney, with Ruby Rogan presenting a medal. We'll give you those details and more coming up at 7.30 here at Star FM. It is your all-star breakfast after a long weekend. We'd like to find out how the roads were in our region. Joining us this morning, Peel Sector Manager, Traffic and Highway Patrol Command, Kelly Wicks joins us this morning. G'day, Kelly. How are you this morning?
1: Yeah, good morning, Jerry. Yeah, pretty well, thanks.
0: Tell us, you're very tired. Big
1: weekend. Yeah, I am.
0: We always want to find out if people are adhering to the road rules after the long weekend. Are they?
1: Yeah, look, Jerry, we had a fairly successful weekend. With the amount of fatalities that we've had this year, we didn't record any over the holiday long weekend period, which is always positive. We did see a number of injury crashes, though, which continue to be of concern to us. We did preliminary figures at this point show that 154 people were detected for speeding offences, including some who were done for over 45 kilometres an hour. Three drink drivers, with two in the high range category. 34 drivers detected for having drugs in their system, as well as a number of people who were done with not wearing seatbelts and using their mobile phone, which just continues to frustrate me, especially considering the amount of crashes that we've had this year contributing to speed, alcohol and non-use of seatbelts.
0: I can understand your frustration. I personally had one bloke overtake me from my left-hand side on an overtaking lane. So I was in the right lane. I've tried to overtake someone, and this guy sped up underneath me and then came through onto the overtaking lane. It came from nowhere, and you just think there are some idiots on the road.
1: Yeah, there are. Look, we've had, again, it's the drugs and the alcohol and the speed, which just really frustrate me, because those are completely preventable. That is a choice that driver has done to disobey the law in such a dangerous manner. I can't stress enough the importance of drivers making good decisions and having the attitude of being safe behind the wheel. It's only then can we start seeing a reduction in the amount of people that are dying on our roads and having serious injury crashes.
0: Mm. And you saw the incident that happened in Newcastle for the Newcastle Knights. That was just stupid, and innocent people were hurt. And these actions are... What are some of the excuses they give when you catch them? You must sort of shake your head at some of these excuses.
1: It does. Most people just don't have an excuse.
0: Okay.
1: It's, you caught me, which to me is just infuriating, because, again, that person is choosing to do the wrong thing and place the community at risk.
0: Mm.
1: Like last night in Glen Innes, for example, a 44-year-old female had a crash. She recorded a positive alcohol reading of 0.163, which is in the high range category. Again, she didn't crash into anybody, but she could have. The loss of life has such a ripple effect through our community, not only to the first responders that have to go and see these traumatic incidents, but the loss of life and the loss of someone's loved one, that's always going to be with them, and it's going to be such a big impact. And we're always asking, do the right thing. Have the attitude of driving safe. I don't want to see any more people's lives lost on our roads, but unfortunately, people just continue to flaunt the law, and we just hope that at some point we will interact with them and hopefully change their attitude, if by way of giving them an infringement or sending them before a magistrate, just to reinforce the message that road safety is very important.
0: My word. And, of course, with the wildlife are out and about as well, that's you bring speed and wildlife together, not a good mix.
1: No, as I said, I was certainly driving around over the weekend and the wildlife, and unfortunately, the carcasses that are out in the road, you do have to be paying attention. You do have to be driving to a speed where if you do need to take evasive action, you can do so safely without placing yourself and others at risk.
0: Yeah, very much so. I believe there's another operation for the Bathurst 1000, which is on this weekend. So people from this area obviously will be travelling to Bathurst, and people just be reminding that, you know, there is that operation, and keep to the speed limits or drive to the conditions even better.
1: Oh, that'd be nice. but absolutely, as I said, it comes down to driver attitude and driver behaviour. It's your choice to do the right thing, and it's really your responsibility to ensure you're doing the right thing to keep everybody safe.
0: Very much so. We thank you for what you do and your staff as well, trying to keep the roads safe for those who are doing the right thing. Appreciate your time this morning, Kelly, and thank you. And no doubt we might even catch up with you towards the festive season when another operation is about to kick off.
1: Oh, absolutely, Jerry. Have a great day. Thank you.
0: You too. All the best. Kelly Wicks from the Peel Sector. She is the Peel Sector Manager for the Traffic and Highway Patrol Command. And, yes, some drivers just won't heed the warning. It's your All-Star Breakfast. Good morning. Here's the Mentals. Live it up here at Star 12 past 7.

0: 9 Star FM, welcome to Tuesday, Helen Reddy, Delta Dawn, and the medals. I live it up all the way from 1985 here at Star FM. The McIntyre Lions Mini Lotto drawn on Saturday. The numbers to fall were 4, 9, 15, 10, 8 and 18. 4, 9, 15, 10, 8 and 18. There was no winning ticket. And the jackpot rises to $3,515 for this weekend. Pick 6 from 19 numbers. Tickets are only a dollar. And there are two chances to win the jackpot. That jackpot again of $3,515. And you can get your tickets from Lennon's Butchery and various other businesses throughout Inverell. And of course, the sales table will be operating down there. Morning to Chris. I saw Chris there last week. Bought a ticket, a couple of tickets. Obviously didn't win. But anyway, it's all going to a good cause, of course. And, the sales table operating Thursday and Friday. That's the Inverell McIntyre Lions Mini Lotto. Numbers again, 4, 9, 15, 10, 8, 8 and 18. 4, 9, 15, 10, 8 and 18. No winning ticket. $3,515 you're paying for this weekend. On this day next, thanks to the Inverell RSM Club.
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1: On this day, October 6th, because on this day in 1866, the first train robbery in the US takes place. The Reno brothers take $13,000. In 1903, the High Court of Australia sits for the first time. In 1927, the jazz singer directed by Alan Crosland, starring Al Jolson and Mae McAvoy, is released. It's the first film with the soundtrack. It wins the Honorary Academy Award in 1928. In 1939, during World War II, Nazi leader Adolf Hitler gives a speech at the Reichstag celebrating the defeat of Poland. He offers peace to France and England and mentions the need for the settlement of the Jewish problem.
2: Sunday was also an important day in Germany. It was the day when all Germany stopped, looked and listened. Wherever Germans were gathered together, the radio was turned on and there was silence for the Führer's words.
3: Heute wirtschaftlich gerettet ist.
1: In 1951, Soviet General Secretary Joseph Stalin proclaims the Soviet Union has the atomic bomb. In 1956, scientist Albert Sabin announces that his oral polio vaccine is ready for testing. It would soon supplement the Jonas Salk vaccine to many parts of the world.
4: What Sabin finally discovered in the 1950s was a weak strain of polio that would help the body's immune system identify and kill stronger polio strains.
1: In 1961, U.S. President John F. Kennedy advises Americans to build fallout shelters. In 1976, Cubana Flight 455 crashes into the Atlantic Ocean after two bombs placed by terrorists with connections to the CIA explode on board shortly after takeoff from Bridgetown, Barbados, killing all 73 on board. In 1979, Pope John Paul II is the first pope to visit the White House and meets with President Jimmy Carter in Washington, D.C.
5: We share a belief that the church must in no way be confused with a political community, nor bound to any political system. But we also spoke of opportunities we might pursue together. We will work to renew our spiritual strength that can bear us beyond the blind materialism which brings no joy, and change that into true caring for one another.
1: 1985, French McLaren driver Alain Prost clinches his first Formula One World Drivers' Championship with a fourth placing in the European Grand Prix at Brands Hatch. In 1987, the single from George Michael, Faith, is released. He goes on to win the Billboard Song of the Year for 1988.
6: 'Cause I gotta have faith.
1: Also in that year, military coup leader Major General Rambuka declares Fiji a republic. In 1993, after nine seasons and three championships with the Chicago Bulls, superstar Michael Jordan announces his retirement from the NBA.
7: Reason being, I've heard a lot of different speculations about my reasons for not playing, but I've always stressed to people that have known me and the media that has followed me that when I lose, the sense of motivation and the sense of to prove something as a basketball player. It's time for me to move away from the game of basketball.
1: He returns on March 18, 1995 and leads the Bulls to a further three NBA titles. In 2001, UK talent show Pop Idols debuts. It's created by Simon Fuller with judges Simon Cowell and Pete Waterman. It's the start of a worldwide Idol franchise. In 2010, entrepreneurs Kevin Systrom and Mike Krieger launched social media app Instagram.
8: Instagram came out of, one, wanting to be my own boss. I was like, you know what? I want to work for myself. I want to work on ideas. I really hope I'm going to make money.
1: In 2018, Australia records the biggest comeback in rugby championship history in beating Argentina 45-34 in Salta. The Wallabies trail 31-7 at halftime, but score 5 second-half tries to none to overwhelm the Pumas. In 2023, American gymnast Simone Biles wins the all-round gold medal at the World Championships in Antwerp in Belgium, becoming the most decorated gymnast ever with 34 World and Olympic medals.
9: What is possibly about to be cemented is her sixth all around world championship title, which would draw her level with Uchimura Kohei, the Japanese great in men's gymnastics. The score is enormous. 58.339. Six of them. Six world championship titles in all-around gymnastics.
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10: 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Good morning to Nigel and Helen, 12 mils in her gauge over the past 2 days.

0: And that's Marty Wilde, father of Kim Abergavenny. Here at Star FM. Yes, good morning, Nigel. Hope you have a wonderful day. Helen out at Oxley Vale, 12 mils in her gauge over the last 2 days. Thank you there to Helen and also another Helen. Scone Lady says she's off to sort the rotary books. Well, well done to you. You have a wonderful day. It's your All-Star Breakfast. It is 7:30.
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2: With the latest in Star FM Regional News, I'm Lewis Ramos. Firefighters were kept busy over the long weekend working to contain a fire that broke out along Yipman Road at Wollongra on Saturday. Fire crews were assisted by helicopters and heavy plant equipment to try and contain the fire, which burned up to 5 hectares. New South Wales Rural Fire Service Northern Tablelands District have since advised that the fire has been contained and will continue to be monitored to ensure that it remains safe and out. The fire now remains at advice level. Federal Member for New England Barnaby Joyce has welcomed Round 10 of the Stronger Communities Program, which delivers funding for small infrastructure projects. Grant recipients will be covered for up to 100% of eligible project costs, except for local governing bodies, where grant funding will be up to 50% of eligible project costs. A maximum of 20 projects will be funded in each electorate, with successful projects receiving a grant of between a minimum of $2,500 and a maximum of $20,000 for projects not exceeding a total cost of $50,000. Mr. Joyce says regional Australians deserve the same opportunities that people in metropolitan cities have, and the Stronger Communities program helps make this happen, adding it's important that we fund not only the big infrastructure projects, but the smaller ones too, because local organisations are vital to the fabric of our local communities here in the New England. To register your interest in applying for a grant, visit Mr. Joyce's website to download an expression of interest form and lodge with his office by 5 p.m. Friday the 23rd of October. And Yorella Shire Council is encouraging residents to nominate outstanding local individuals and groups for the 2027 Australia Day Awards, recognising those who go above and beyond to strengthen and enrich the Yorella Shire community. The annual awards celebrate the achievements, dedication and community spirit of people who make a positive difference through volunteering, leadership, sporting excellence, environmental stewardship, arts and cultural contributions, and community service. Award categories include citizen, senior citizen, young citizen, junior sports person, sporting team, volunteer, community group, and event of the year. Yorella Shire Mayor Robert Bell says the awards provide an opportunity to acknowledge the many people whose efforts help make the Yorella Shire a vibrant and connected community, and encourage residents to nominate those who make a difference in local schools, sporting clubs, volunteer organisations, businesses, and community groups. Turning to sport, and the 2026 Rally Racing Joey's Mini World Cup has come to a close once again after yet another successful tournament. This year marked the first time the tournament was split into a junior and senior category, with the under-8s, under-10s and under-12s played during the first half of last week, and the under-14s, under-17s and female teams rounding up the competition on the second half of the week. Tournament director Heinrich Hausler says this tournament was its most successful to date, with Union of European Football Association's coaches from Germany, Jens Kiefer and Gregor Podeshwa, tasked at selecting 44 players for the under-14s and over, and 4 coaches to tour Germany in 2027. This was Mr. Podeshwa's first time visiting the tournament, who says he was quite impressed with the Australian talent of its players and coaches.
3: Yeah, the tournament is very good organized, very good teams. I saw some good players, highly motivated players, good coaches, to give some good advice to the teams and good coaching. And it is very, very good, yeah.
2: Mr. Kiefer and Mr. Podeshwa will now be heading to Rockhampton for a coaching clinic for the remainder of the week before returning to Germany. Inverell Minor League had representation at Sunday's NRLW Grand Final in Sydney, with Ruby Rogan being a medal presenter. Ruby was one of 6 presenters to have the unique opportunity to enter the field of play following the NRLW Grand Final and present an elite match medal to touch judge Kari Lee Nolan. She was given the honour in recognition of her contribution to rugby league through her dedication to officiating, leadership within the community and support of development initiatives. In racing news, the growing popularity of the annual Deepwater races has been recognised at the annual Country Racing Awards. The Deepwater Club has been announced as the recipient of the Most Outstanding Achievement Community and Picnics Award. The club holds its annual cup meeting in January and crowds have increased from the hundreds to the thousands, which in turn has boosted the economy of the small town over the race weekend. And a lightning move at the 600 metres point has led to a devastating back-to-back Bundurra Cup win for the Inverell train Shamidi. Sent out at a $1.50 favourite in the five-horse field, Shamidi's rider Paige Ferguson-Smith took the horse from last to first and spread-eagled the field to win by 12 lengths from Mystery Lad with ringside third. It was trainer Todd Payne's third successive Bundurra Cup, having won it in 2024 with Sensational Reward when the meeting was transferred to Armidale. Apprentice Geordie Thompson rode three winners at the Bundurra Cup meeting, which was again attended by a large crowd in ideal weather. The numbers are in for today's prime cattle sale and the fortnightly sheep and lamb sale at the Inverell Regional Livestock Exchange. John Shaw has the numbers.
4: The regular weekly prime cattle sale and the fortnightly sheep and lamb sale are being conducted at the Inverell Regional Livestock Exchange today. The cattle sale begins at 8:30 a.m. and agents are drawn for a total of 856 head, comprising 45 bulls, 236 steers, 21 veelers, 330 heifers, 218 cows and 6 cows and calves. And then the sheep and lamb sale commences at 1:30 p.m. and they're drawn for a total of 2,786 head, comprising 1,099 lambs, 740 exotics and 947 sheep. John Shaw reporting for Star FM Regional News.
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0: 15 degrees currently in town, 97% relative humidity, and the forecast today, showers easing for Inverell with a west nor'westerly winds 20 to 30 kilometres an hour, turning west-south-westerly 15 to 25 k's later this afternoon, becoming light by the evening. High, the fire danger and the UV index are very high, and a sunny day tomorrow. Top of 28 degrees, heading for tops today. 28 for Tamworth, 22 Armidale, 29 Bingara, 31 Warrielder, 21 Glen and Inverell, heading for 26 degrees. Now, rain total 5 mils in the gauge since 9 yesterday, officially 4.6 mils in Inverell. And sunset this evening will be at a minute to 7. That brings you up to date with our regional news, sport and weather right here at Star FM. Good morning. Coming up soon, Secret Sound and the birthday calls this half hour. But right now, Ella Langley. And she's still choosing Texas? Really? 22 away from 8. It is your All-Star Breakfast. Good morning.

0: Choose in Texas at 19 to 8. Good morning. Welcome along, All Star Breakfast. Let's see if we can give away some cash this morning. $2,740 in the game we need you as Secret Sound, thanks to Prices Plus. 5619-2442 is the number to call if you want to have a crack at Secret Sound. Here's the Secret Sound. Right, yeah, we'll take a call the next year at Star.
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0: Michelle is joining us this morning with an answer. She's pulled off the side of the road to make sure that she's safe when she answers Secret Sound. Good morning.
5: Good morning. How are we all today?
0: I'm going all right. How are you this morning?
5: Yeah, good, thanks. After a long weekend, it's been good.
0: How did you spend it?
5: Camping out at the dam.
0: Oh, nice. Lovely. Yep. Lovely. Crowded?
5: No, not really.
0: No?
5: Not really, no.
0: Good weather for it too.
5: It was good weather, yes, but it was good rain last night too, though.
0: My word, my word. All right, let's see if we can give you $2,740 this morning in Secret Sound. Here is that Secret Sound. This morning. What do you reckon that is?
5: Rain falling on the roof.
0: Rainfall. Oh, yeah, it does sound a bit like that. No, it's not, unfortunately. Okay. But thank you for trying anyway, and you have a wonderful day.
5: No worries at all. You too.
0: Thanks. Bye.
5: Bye.
0: There's Michelle missing out on cash. She said rain on the roof, not right. It's a $2,740 is what we'll play with at 20 to 11 this morning. I think it's Beth this morning. After 9, she'll be in the seat and giving you another chance at around 20 to 11 in Secret Sound, thanks to Prices Plus. But right now, sixpence none the richer. Kiss me here at Star.

0: 91.9 Star FM. That's, of course, the great Dolly Parton and Working 9 to 5. Also, there we checked in with Sixpence on the Richer and Kiss Me here at Star FM. It is time for the birthday calls this morning. Thanks to our friends at Cooper's Farm Gear and the Bolt Shop.
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Today is the 6th day of October, and we do have a financial member having a birthday today, Kerry Weston. Happy birthday to you, Kerry. Hope the day treats you well. Getting all the well wishes from family and friends. That'd be nice. In prezzies and cakes, being shouted out lunch, dinner, whatever it is, you have a wonderful day there to Kerry Weston. Having a birthday today. The call comes from the board, staff, volunteers and members here at her Star FM. Kerry Weston, have a splendid day. Now, Kerry, you were born same day, different year as George Westinghouse, the American entrepreneur and engineer and pioneer of the electrical industry, Westinghouse Electrical. He was born in New York in 1846, passed away in 1914. The man whose favourite number was two, Richie Beno, was born on this day, the Australian cricket all-rounder and captain and master broadcaster with the Nine Network and BBC. Played 62 tests for Australia, three centuries and 248 wickets. Born in Penrith on this day in 1930, we lost the great man in 2015. Swish actress Britt Eklund is having a birthday today, 84. She featured in the movies Wicker Man, The Night That Raided Minsky's and Asylum, born in Stockholm in 1942, 84 today. Millie Small, the Jamaican ska singer and songwriter who had the big hit My Boy Lollipop, born in Jamaica in 1946. She passed away in 2020. Another of the nine commentators, Tony Gregg, was born on this day in 1946 in South Africa, an all-rounder and captain of England. 1972 through to 77, and then went into the broadcasting booth where he and Bill Laurie formed a formidable pair. Love their commentary. He was born in 1946. We lost him in 2012. American actress Elizabeth Shue is 63 today. She featured in Cocktail, the Karate Kid 1 film, and Back to the Future 2. She was born in Delaware in 1963, looking mighty fine still at 63. And Ricky Hatton, the English boxer, the IBF Super Lightweight Champion from 2005 and 2006, 07 as well, a WBA Welter Champion in 2006, Welterweight Champion 2006, born in England in 1978. We lost him only last year, Ricky Hatton. Just out of the people, born on this day, October 6th, and if you're celebrating your birthday today, happy birthday from all of us here at Star FM.

0: That's it for the birthday calls this morning. Thanks to our friends at the Molchop and Cooper's Farm Gear. And if you want to get a birthday call on the air, it's real easy to do. 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And get it to us. I think it's about $25. And if you can't do that, we'll help you out. Just come into the office. Desiree will help you out. I'm becoming a financial member. And, of course, come December, we're bringing back the wheel. Yes, the wheel's back and giving financial members opportunities to win some fantastic prizes leading up to Christmas. So the wheel is coming back this December. So become a financial member. We're giving you plenty of warning. So become a financial member here at Star FM. That's it for the birthday calls this morning. Thanks to the Bolt Shop and Cooper's Farm Gear.
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0: On ya, Baz. Hope you're doing well, buddy. It's Russell Morris, Sweet Sweet Love here at Star. We'll find out what's going on at the Women's Shed after 8 with Jeannie Higgins. Russell Morris.

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1: 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They stock a wide range of batteries to suit cars, caravans and heavy machinery.
2: Good morning, I'm Lee Harrison. The federal opposition is expected to unveil a plan to slash migration by two-thirds. Chelsea Bowden reports.
3: The opposition's net migration target is expected to be significantly lower than previously anticipated, at around 100,000 in the first year if it wins the next federal election. This would sit between the targets of 130,000 announced by One Nation and the federal government's aim of 220,000. The opposition's policy is set to target overstayers, visa hoppers, students, temporary visa holders with non-essential skills and family reunion programs. Chelsea Bowden reporting.
2: The federal government is under pressure to justify the cost of the pre-COP climate conference in Fiji. Australia has led the charge for the lead-up talks in the Pacific, spending an estimated $20 million. Only two leaders from nations beyond the Pacific are at the meeting. Shadow Energy Minister Dan Tehan has told the ABC Labor's refusing to answer questions around the conference.
4: They won't tell us which world leaders are going, which aren't. They won't say whether they were all invited or not. I mean, the whole thing, the secrecy around it, I mean, what have they got to hide? If this is so important, why the secrecy around it all?
2: Hearings for a landmark federal inquiry into artificial intelligence get underway today. Executives from OpenAI, Anthropic, Microsoft and Google will give evidence. OpenAI's chief strategy officer is expected to face questions over its rogue agent's hack of government websites. Committee Chair Joe Briskie has told the ABC the government wants to ensure a similar incident never happens again.
5: The Prime Minister made a point in the inquiry in that direction. He's very keen for this inquiry to ask some of those questions to OpenAI about that incident. Most importantly, what we do next. How do we make sure that OpenAI can make a commitment to Australians that doesn't happen again?
2: Russia is being asked to provide accurate information about the death of a laboratory worker at a plague research institute where dozens of people have been placed into quarantine. Russian officials say the woman died of pneumonia of an unknown origin and insist they're monitoring the situation. John Hopkins University's Dr. Amesh Adalia says there are still many questions that need to be answered.
6: They're taking very aggressive measures in terms of what they're doing at the hospitals, what they're doing with potential contacts. And that's not congruent with plague. Plague is something that is easily treatable in the 21st century. You don't see countries take measures like that for plague in the modern era. So there's something that's not adding up.
2: And the long-awaited reveal of the Olympic and Paralympic sports program could be delayed until next year. The International Olympic Committee is still deciding which events will run. Brisbane 2032 is hopeful the program will be finalised this year, but concedes the process could drag out further. This is AIR National News. Tennis and Alex de Minaur has made it through to the final of the China Open. Air Sports' Paul Walsh has the details.
7: The Demon will play Novak Djokovic for the title after both players progressed without completing their semi-finals matches. Hubert Hurkacz was forced to retire due to injury against de Minaur, while Daniil Medvedev was disqualified after hitting a ball into an advertising board that rebounded and hit a spectator. Djokovic will be chasing his seventh China Open title and goes into the final with a remarkable record in Beijing, 33 wins from 33 matches. Head-to-head, it's Djokovic with a 3-1 advantage over the Australian, who knows what he needs to do to lift the trophy.
8: The same mindset, same attitude I brought in every single day. Go out there, compete, play my heart out and let the best man win.
7: Paul Walsh for Air Sport.
2: Cameron Green is expected to miss the first test against South Africa on Friday, with selectors likely to call youngster Cooper Connolly or Nick Maddinson in to replace him in Durban. Reigning supercars champion Chas Mostert says Toyota has over-delivered in its first season as he aims to avenge last year's heartbreaking retirement at the Bathurst 1000. And F1 driver Valtteri Bottas and his partner, Australian professional cyclist Tiffany Cromwell, are making the 350-kilometre journey from Malaysia to Singapore for this weekend's Grand Prix by bike. Australian Independent Radio News.
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0: Inverell, overnight low of 12 degrees, a high yesterday of 26 in the forecast today for the region, partly cloudy. High chance of showers during the day and a chance of a thunderstorm as well. Possibly severe damaging winds, large hail in the north with those thunderstorms and showers easing. For Inverell today, west northwesterly winds are 20 to 30 kilometres an hour, turning west southwesterly 15 to 25 k's this afternoon, becoming light later this evening. High the fire danger and the UV index at very high. And looking ahead, sunny conditions for Wednesday, Thursday, maybe a change on Friday. Temperatures in your mid to high 20s as we look at the expected tops for today. Inverell going for a top of 26 degrees, 21 Glen, 31 Warrielder, Bingra 29, 22 Armidale and Tamworth 28 degrees. Smidge under 17 degrees currently in town, 96% relative humidity. Winds are calm, 5 mils in the gauge in town, officially 4 Inverell, 4.5. 4.6 mils to be exact, since 9 yesterday. Sunset this evening at a minute to 7. That's your latest weather update right here, 91.9 Star FM in Varel's community station. 6 past 8, we pause for these funeral announcements. The relatives and friends of the late Bertha Mae Wilson, age 87 years, later MacArthur Crescent, Deception Bay, Queensland, and formerly of Thomas Street, Glen Innes, are respectfully informed that Bertha's funeral service will take place at the Sapphire City Crematorium Chapel in Varel, commencing at 11 a.m. today, Tuesday the 6th of October, followed by cremation. This announcement was authorised by Thorley and Sons Funeral Services. Phone 67222566. Funeral directors of Inverell and districts, and refers to the death of the late Bertha Mae Wilson, later MacArthur Crescent, Deception Bay, Queensland, and formerly of Thomas Street, Glen Innes. The relatives and friends of the late Catherine Ann Irwin, known as Kate, aged 60 years, later Prince Street, Inverell, are respectfully informed that Kate's funeral service will take place at the Sapphire City Crematorium Chapel, Inverell, commencing at 2 p.m. tomorrow, Wednesday the 7th of October, followed by private cremation. If unable to attend, a live stream will be available. Please email pHorder at thorleyandsons.com.au for the link. 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Phone 67222566. Funeral directors of Inverell and districts, and refers to the death of the late Catherine Ann Irwin, known as Kate, later Prince Street, Inverell. The relatives and friends of the late Graham Charles Handibow, aged 76 years, late of Angel Avenue, Inverell, are respectfully informed that Graham's funeral service will take place at the Sapphire City Crematorium Chapel, Inverell, commencing at 10:30 a.m. this Thursday, the 8th of October, followed by interment at the Inverell Cemetery. For those unable to attend the service, a live stream will be made available. 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This announcement was authorised by Thorley and Sons Funeral Services. Phone 67222566. Funeral directors of Inverell and districts, and refers to the death of the late Graham Charles Handibow, late of Angel Avenue, Inverell. The relatives and friends of the late John Edmund Walker, also known as Whiskey, age 88 years, late of Opal Street, Tinger, are respectfully informed that John's funeral mass will take place at St. Francis of Assisi Catholic Church, Tinger, commencing at 2:30 p.m. this Thursday, the 8th of October. If unavailable to attend, a live stream will be available. Please email pHorder at thorleyandsons.com.au for the link. This announcement was authorised by Thorley and Sons Funeral Services. Phone 67222566. Funeral directors of Inverell and districts, and refers to the death of the late John Edmund Walker, also known as Whiskey, late of Opal Street, Tinger. The relatives and friends of the late Russell William Robinson, known as Rusty, aged 68 years, lad of Stags Lane in Burrell, are respectfully informed that Russell's funeral service will take place at the Sapphire City Crematorium Chapel in Burrell, commencing at 10:30 a.m. Friday the 9th of October, followed by interment at the Dalungra Cemetery. For those unable to attend the service, a live stream will be made available. Please email phorder@thorleyandsons.com.au for a link. This announcement was authorised by Thorley and Sons Funeral Services. Phone 67222566. Funeral directors of Inverell and districts, and refers to the death of the late Russell William Robinson, known as Rusty, at Stags Lane, Inverell. The relatives and friends of the late Lillian Wilson, age 85 years, late at Gwydir Highway to Lungara, are respectfully informed that Lillian's funeral service will take place at the Sapphire City Crematorium Chapel in Burrell, commencing at 12:30 p.m. this Friday, the 9th of October, followed by interment at the Inverell Lawn Cemetery. If unable to attend, a live stream will be available. Please email phorder@thorleyandsons.com.au for the link. This announcement was authorised by Thorley and Sons Funeral Services. Phone 67222566. Funeral directors of Inverell and districts, and refers to the death of the late Lillian Wilson, late at Gwydir Highway, Dalungra. It is your All-Star Breakfast coming up at 8:30. The regional news in the headlines this morning. Firefighters were kept busy over the long weekend, working to contain a fire that broke out along Yetman Road at Wollongong on Saturday. Federal member for New England, Barnaby Joyce, has welcomed round 10 of the Stronger Communities program, which delivers funding for small infrastructure projects. Yarralah Shire Council is encouraging residents to nominate outstanding local individuals and groups for the 2027 Australia Day Awards. And we'll also tell you that the growing popularity of the annual Deepwater Races has been recognised at the annual Country Racing Awards. We'll give you those details and more coming up with Lewis Ramos at 8:30 here at Star FM. It's time to find out what's going on at the Inverell Women's Shed. Obviously, with the public holiday yesterday, we weren't able to talk to her, so we're able to talk to her now. Gina Higgins, good morning.
10: Good morning, Jerry. Good morning, listeners.
0: How you been? How did you spend the long weekend?
10: Oh, just a basic one for me, but I tell you what, I forgot all about this because it was a long weekend.
0: You do tend to, and you do tend to forget which day it is too.
10: Oh, it does happen, doesn't it?
0: Yeah,
10: for sure. They blend into weeks very quickly, don't they?
0: Very much so. I think it's called age. I think.
10: We'll be quiet about that one.
0: Now, you got a little bit going on for this month. First and foremost, you got the Holy Trinity Race Day coming up on Saturday the 17th.
10: Yes, that's going to be a big, big day as always. Lots of kiddies running around on that day as well, being the school Trinity races. So, yeah, we're actually sponsoring the children's races apparently. So that'll be a bit fun to watch, I'm sure. I think that's at the end of the race day. There's going to be a little kiddies race. I don't mean they'll be jumping on a horse. But, yeah, so we're sponsoring that and obviously running the canteen for the day. That's a really fun day, seeing all the kids have a good day.
0: Yep,
10: hopefully it'll be beautiful weather.
0: I'm sure it will be for Holy Trinity Race Day. Now, you've got some workshops coming up on the 30th and 31st of this month.
10: That's right. Yeah, it's actually a two-day workshop, but you can come along to Friday or Saturday or both days. We're doing the stippling and basic quilting workshop. Should be lots of fun. The ladies are getting all worked up for that one. Now, for those that don't know what stippling is, it's like a, I'm not real good at describing this, but it's like a free-flowing, curvy stitch that they do on quilting. So, yeah, special equipment ordered in for that one, apparently. So come along to that. I haven't got a price yet. They're still working out the price, but it won't be much. We pride ourselves on keeping those workshop prices really low so people can afford to come along and enjoy that. So, yeah, Friday and Saturday if you want to do both, or just come along to one day.
0: Okay. Now, in November, a couple of things to keep in mind?
10: Yes, yes, please do, because these workshops do fill up pretty quickly. So just a heads up, on the 7th we're having a painting workshop, which is painting with acrylics and learning how to use stencils when you're painting. And we're hoping to have a special guest come along and show us a bit of watercolour painting as well. That's on the 7th. And then on the 14th of November, the ladies decided it's time to get those Christmas cards being made. So come along and join in on the fun that day. That'll be making all sorts of different Christmas cards. So, yeah, just keep those in your diary, or even give us a call and book in straight away, because they will fill up pretty quick those days.
0: Okay, and you're planning a Christmas party as well?
10: Yeah, yeah, still working on that exciting day. It's always a fun day having everyone that normally can't get there through the week, so it ends up being a lot of fun, the Christmas day. And usually Trish organises something a little bit, you know, let's say a game or two. So the Christmas party's in the making, and we'll let you know when we've got that sorted. So
0: wonderful.
10: November and December are going to come around pretty quickly, aren't they?
0: I think so. Now, if anybody wants more information about what we've discussed, how do they go about it?
10: Give us a call on 0481 473 591, and Cynthia will talk to you, or Mari, whoever's able to call or talk to you that day. Otherwise, pop over and see us. Wednesday to Friday, 10 to 2, we're in the canteen over at the Jockey Club. Just drive around the back, park at the back, and walk on up to the canteen.
0: Okay, sounds good. Thank you for joining us this morning, and no doubt we'll do it all again in a month's time.
10: Yeah, definitely, and you won't throw me out because it won't

This day, 1962. Yeah, some classics coming up shortly here at Star Remember. Right now, the Bangles. Time to walk like an Egyptian at 17 past 8. Welcome along, Tuesday morning edition, All-Star Breakfast.

0: Can't do it. Walk like an Egyptian. That is, of course, the Bengals here at Star FM. Walk along. It is your all-star breakfast on this Tuesday morning after a long weekend. A bit of a struggle, isn't it? After a long weekend, trying to get back into things again. Right, yeah, let's see if we can give away some cash this morning. In Mystery Voice, thanks to Sonder Painting and Restoration, today we have $120 off of grabs. 5619-2442. Who's this?
1: Eight competitors all sitting there and everybody's doing their own thing and they're trying to play mind games.
0: If you've got an idea who that Mystery Voice is, give me a call now. 5619-2442. With the footy season on, Inbrel Sporties is the place to watch your favourite team in action with some of your mates and enjoy all the amenities of this very popular club. 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
2: Wendy's joining us with an answer to this mystery voice. Good morning, Wendy. How are you?
3: Good morning, Jerry. I'm very well, thank you.
2: That's
3: you?
2: Good. No, I'm going all right. And good weekend?
3: Yeah, not too bad. Quite, but no.
2: Nice. Okay. So all we're trying to do is try to give you $120 this morning. We need an answer to this mystery voice.
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2: 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Unfortunately, not right, but thank you, Wendy. You have a wonderful day.
3: You too. Thanks, Jerry.
2: Bye. Wendy saying Jimmy Barnes, not right, unfortunately. So the stash goes to $125. Tomorrow morning, Mystery Voice, thanks to Sonder Painting and Restoration right here, Star FM. Right now, Stephen Stills.

0: Yes, it's Dion and the Belmonts all the way from 1961, Run Around Sue. Also there, Stephen Stills and Love the One You're With. Here at Star FM, coming up after the news, we'll check in with the chart toppers. The top five hits from the year of 1962 from this day, coming up after 8.30 here at Star FM. 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
2: With the latest in Star FM Regional News, I'm Lewis Ramos. Firefighters were kept busy over the long weekend, working to contain a fire that broke out along Yipman Road at Wollongra on Saturday. Fire crews were assisted by helicopters and heavy plant equipment to try and contain the fire, which burned up to 5 hectares. New South Wales Rural Fire Service Northern Tablelands District have since advised that the fire has been contained and will continue to be monitored to ensure that it remains safe and out. The fire now remains at advice level. Federal Member for New England Barnaby Joyce has welcomed Round 10 of the Stronger Communities Program, which delivers funding for small infrastructure projects. Grant recipients will be covered for up to 100% of eligible project costs, except for local governing bodies, where grant funding will be up to 50% of eligible project costs. A maximum of 20 projects will be funded in each electorate, with successful projects receiving a grant of between a minimum of $2,500 and a maximum of $20,000 for projects not exceeding a total cost of $50,000. Mr. Joyce says regional Australians deserve the same opportunities that people in metropolitan cities have, and the Stronger Communities program helps make this happen, adding it's important that we fund not only the big infrastructure projects, but the smaller ones too, because local organisations are vital to the fabric of our local communities here in the New England. To register your interest in applying for a grant, visit Mr. Joyce's website to download an expression of interest form and lodge with his office by 5 p.m. Friday the 23rd of October. And Yorella Shire Council is encouraging residents to nominate outstanding local individuals and groups for the 2027 Australia Day Awards, recognising those who go above and beyond to strengthen and enrich the Yorella Shire community. The annual awards celebrate the achievements, dedication and community spirit of people who make a positive difference through volunteering, leadership, sporting excellence, environmental stewardship, arts and cultural contributions, and community service. Award categories include citizen, senior citizen, young citizen, junior sports person, sporting team, volunteer, community group, and event of the year. Yorella Shire Mayor Robert Bell says the awards provide an opportunity to acknowledge the many people whose efforts help make the Yorella Shire a vibrant and connected community, and encourage residents to nominate those who make a difference in local schools, sporting clubs, volunteer organisations, businesses and community groups. Turning to sport, and the 2026 Rally Racing Joey's Mini World Cup has come to a close once again after yet another successful tournament. This year marked the first time the tournament was split into a junior and senior category, with the under-8s, under-10s and under-12s played during the first half of last week, and the under-14s, under-17s and female teams rounding up the competition on the second half of the week. Tournament director Heinrich Hausler says this tournament was its most successful to date, with Union of European Football Association's coaches from Germany, Jens Kiefer and Gregor Pedeshwa, tasked at selecting 44 players for the under-14s and over, and 4 coaches to tour Germany in 2027. This was Mr. Pedeshwa's first time visiting the tournament, who says he was quite impressed with the Australian talent of its players and coaches.
3: Yeah, the tournament is very good organized, very good teams. I saw some good players, highly motivated players, good coaches, to give some good advice to the teams and good coaching. And it is very, very good, yeah.
2: Mr. Kiefer and Mr. Pedeshwa will now be heading to Rockhampton for a coaching clinic for the remainder of the week before returning to Germany. Inverell Minor League had representation at Sunday's NRLW Grand Final in Sydney, with Ruby Rogan being a medal presenter. Ruby was one of 6 presenters to have the unique opportunity to enter the field of play following the NRLW Grand Final and present an elite match medal to touch judge Kari Lee Nolan. She was given the honour in recognition of her contribution to rugby league through her dedication to officiating, leadership within the community and support of development initiatives. In racing news, the growing popularity of the annual Deepwater races has been recognised at the annual Country Racing Awards. The Deepwater Club has been announced as the recipient of the Most Outstanding Achievement Community and Picnics Award. The club holds its annual cup meeting in January and crowds have increased from the hundreds to the thousands, which in turn has boosted the economy of the small town over the race weekend. And a lightning move at the 600 metres point has led to a devastating back-to-back Bundurra Cup win for the Inverell trained Shamidi. Sent out at a $1.50 favourite in the five-horse field, Shamidi's rider Paige Ferguson-Smith took the horse from last to first and spread-eagled the field to win by 12 lengths from Mystery Lad with ringside third. It was trainer Todd Payne's third successive Bundurra Cup, having won it in 2024 with sensational reward when the meeting was transferred to Armidale. Apprentice Geordie Thompson rode three winners at the Bundurra Cup meeting, which was again attended by a large crowd in ideal weather. The numbers are in for today's prime cattle sale and the fortnightly sheep and lamb sale at the Inverell Regional Livestock Exchange. John Shaw has the numbers.
4: The regular weekly prime cattle sale and the fortnightly sheep and lamb sale are being conducted at the Inverell Regional Livestock Exchange today. The cattle sale begins at 8:30 a.m. and agents are drawn for a total of 856 head. Comprising 45 bulls, 236 steers, 21 veelers, 330 heifers, 218 cows and 6 cows and calves. And then the sheep and lamb sale commences at 1:30 p.m. and they're drawn for a total of 2,786 head, comprising 1,099 lambs, 740 exotics and 947 sheep. John Shaw reporting for Star FM Regional News.
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0: 19 degrees currently in town, 85% relative humidity after an overnight low of 12. 26 the mercury tipped at yesterday. Forecast today for Inverell, showers easing, we're told, after a little bit of a sprinkle overnight. And west-northwesterly winds at 20 to 30 kilometres an hour today, tending west-southwesterly, 15 to 25 kilometres an hour this afternoon, then becoming light by the evening. Now the fire danger registering at high and the UV index at a very high. So if you are outdoors for a period of time, make sure you do slip, slop and slap and wrap and do everything else to protect yourself from the sun's rays. Now, looking ahead to tomorrow, by the way, sunny conditions and a top of 28 degrees. For today, 28 for Tamworth, 22 Armidale, 29 Bingara, 31 Warrielder, Bingara 21, and Glendinnis 21, and Inverell heading for 26 degrees. So Inverell 26, Glen 21, Warrielder 31, 29 Bingara, Armidale 22, 28 for Tamworth. Now, a bit of rain overnight, 4.6, actually 5 mils in the gauge in town, 4.6 mils officially in Inverell, and sunset this evening will be at a minute to 7. That brings you up to date with the details right here at 91.9 Star FM, Inverell's community station. Welcoming you to your all-star breakfast. I noticed Helen listening online. Over at Oxley Vale, 12 mils in her gauge over the past 2 days. So a little bit of a drop around the place, which is nice to know can still rain. So that's your latest news update here at Star FM. From our community notice file, the Inverell and District Lapidary Club are holding their 65th annual Gem and Craft Show commencing this Friday from 8:30 to 4, Saturday the 10th from 8:30 to 4 p.m. and Sunday, 8:30 to 3 down there in their sheds in McElveen Street. 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So make sure you go along and check it out this weekend. You heard it here at 91.9 Star FM in Varel's Community Station.
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0: And we are counting down the hits from this day in 1962. What's that, 64 years ago? These were the five top hits from this day. And we kick it off coming in at number five, the great Nat King Cole and Ramblin' Rose here at Star 20 to 9.

0: Star of FM chart toppers, counting down the top five hits from this day, 1962. And number three, the Springfield Silver Threads and Golden Needles. And number four, Marty Robbins, Devil Woman. And at number five, the great Nat King Cole and Ramblin' Rose here at a Star of FM. Now, the Inverell Music Appreciation Group presents Viola and Piano Miniature Concert, 2:30 this Sunday. The Salvation Army Citadel in Inverell. Tickets are available at the door. Afternoon tea will be included. And if you want more information, go to the Inverell Music Appreciation Group's Facebook page. So a bit of a concert, miniature concert coming up this Sunday. So if you're not doing anything Sunday afternoon, well, there's an opportunity to go out and enjoy some live music. Viola and Piano Miniature Concert this Sunday. You heard it here at Star FM. We'll come back with songs 2 and 1 from 1962 next here at Star.
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8: Almost there. 2.
0: We are certainly there. Almost there for the year of 1962 at number 2. Aussie Frank Ifield. And I Remember You here at Star.

0: Frank Ifield coming in at number two on this day in 1962, and I remember you. It's your all-star breakfast. We've got Beth in after the news at nine to take you through the morning for mornings, but we've got to find out what was the number one hit, 1962.
1: Number one.
0: It was Tommy Rowe and Sheila, the number one hit, 1962.

Yes, it's Tommy Rowe and Sheila right here, 91.9 Star FM. That pretty much wraps it up for me for the morning. I hope you've enjoyed it. That is your Star FM chart toppers, the year being 1962. We'll catch you tomorrow morning bright and early from 6 for your Wednesday morning edition All-Star Breakfast. Beth in next. Have a wonderful day. Talk to you then. We leave you with Pat Benatar. We belong.

0: Star FM National News is brought to you by Byron Street Auto Electrics at 202 Byron Street in Verrell. They stock a wide range of batteries to suit cars, caravans and heavy machinery.
1: Good morning, I'm Lee Harrison. The opposition is preparing to unveil its new migration policy in the coming hours. The coalition would reduce net migration to about 100,000 people in the first year if it wins the next election. The policy is expected to prioritise visa applicants with skills needed to support the country's growth. The New South Wales opposition leader argues the state's premier can be doing more to address two pro-Palestine vigils planned for the third anniversary of the October 7 Hamas attack. The organisers of the vigils planned for tomorrow in Sydney CBD and Wollongong have been urged to reschedule. Kelly Sloan says it's cruel and provocative to hold the events on the anniversary of the deadliest terror attack in the history of Israel.
2: The Premier needs to show some leadership and say not just simply that he is distressed, but what is the plan? What advice does he have from police? How will they be monitoring this protest? And importantly, has he told his team members, members of his own Labor team, not to turn up?
1: A child safety expert is calling for greater protections for Aussie kids against predatory online groomers. Networks such as 764 and the Comms are sadistic groups that approach children online through platforms such as Discord and Roblox. Cyber Safety Solutions founder Susan McLean says the groups are dangerous.
3: It's really hard to explain that these groups have such a hold over a young person that they can convince that young person to mutilate their body, self-harm, cut, and in one case, kill the family cat.
1: Overseas, the US president says it makes sense for the military to have relocated its planes from the base in the United Kingdom. All American aircraft have now been removed from RAF Fairford, which was at the centre of an alleged terrorist plot, which is still under investigation. The UK government insists the base is safe, but Donald Trump argues it was a simple solution.
4: Why would I leave them there? It costs very little money to move them, you know, relatively closely. But no, we had a threat, and if we're going to be threatened, we'll just move them.
1: In other news, the federal government is under pressure to justify the cost of the pre-COP climate conference in Fiji. Australia's led the charge for the lead-up talks in the Pacific, spending an estimated $20 million. Only two leaders from nations beyond the Pacific are at the meeting. Hearings for a landmark federal inquiry into artificial intelligence get underway today. Executives from OpenAI, Anthropic, Microsoft and Google will give evidence. And Russia is being asked to provide accurate information about the death of a laboratory worker at a plague research institute where dozens of people have been placed in quarantine. Russian officials say the woman died of pneumonia. This is Air National News. A major deal's been confirmed as part of the AFL trade period. Alex Riddell reports.
5: Former Bombers captain Zach Merritt is officially a Hawk after a deal was reached on day one of the trade period. Essendon will receive picks 15, 25 and a future second rounder. The offer from Hawthorn to Merritt was reportedly a four-year deal worth $4 million. It comes after the 31-year-old this year won his seventh Best and Fairest Award. Meantime, in other trade news, Collingwood champion Scott Pendlebury is officially a Gold Coast Suns player, heading to the club in exchange for pick 65 in this year's draft. Alex Riddell, Melbourne.
1: Three Sydney Roosters have even more reason to celebrate following their NRL Premiership success. James Tedesco, Sam Walker and Lindsay Collins have been named in Australia's 23-man squad for the World Cup. Penrith's Isaiah Yeo will captain the side despite requiring surgery on a ruptured pec. He insists he's fit for the Kangaroos campaign, which begins next Thursday.
6: I would only put my hand up if I thought I could sort of contribute to the side and perform at a level that's needed for our country, and I feel like I can do that. So yeah, if that hadn't been the case, then I wouldn't have put my hand up for selection.
1: And Alex de Minaur is through to the final at the China Open, advancing past the semis for the first time. Australian Independent Radio News.
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8: It's now 5 minutes past nine, and thank you, Jerry, for that great breakfast show, all refreshed after the long weekend. full of entertainment and information as always. Now, the temperature at the moment is 17.9 degrees. We have 83% relative humidity, a northeasterly wind of 11 kilometres per hour, gusting up to 14 kilometres per hour, and the barometric pressure is 1019.2 hectopascals. Since 9 a.m. yesterday morning, we have had 4.6 millimetres of rain. Now, today, Tuesday, showers easing. The forecast for today is Northern Tablelands for Tuesday, partly cloudy, a high chance of showers during the morning and afternoon, the chance of a thunderstorm during the morning and afternoon possibly severe with damaging winds and large hail in the north. Winds west-northwesterly 20 to 30 kilometres, tending west-southwesterly 15 to 25 kilometres light in the evening. Now we started our day off at 12 degrees and we're hoping to reach 26 later on. There's a 60% chance of less than a millimetre of rain. The UV index is very high and the fire danger is also high. 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Now, it's time for Meals on Wheels, and in Inverell today, on the first Tuesday, of a crew from Brighter Access, Julie Hawker, Val and Jeff Harris, Jan Frader and Sue Seagrot. If you'd like to find out more information about Meals on Wheels, give the ladies a call on 6722 1951. 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Thank you very much. 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
8: And now to start some music off, we have Brian Adams, I've Been Looking For You. And then we'll be speaking to someone down at the Inverell Shop.

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1: I was driving the bus, doing the after-school run, so it was full of kids. I was coming around that bend just after the bridge back there, you know. He must have been going a bit fast. He drifted over. And he saw me coming and he sort of overcorrected. It happened so quick. I had to stop, but gee, I wish the kids hadn't seen it. Slammed into the tree. I just can't stop thinking about it. Just those kids.
2: 8 out of 10 speeding deaths on country roads occur on bends. How fast are you going now?

0: And we have Maria on the line from the Edinburgh Shire Library. Good morning, Maria.
1: Good morning, Beth. How are you today?
0: Good, thank you. How are you today?
1: Good. Going really well after a public holiday, a long weekend.
0: Public holiday, long weekend, daylight saving. It's a lot to get your head around, isn't it?
1: Yes, it is.
0: It's going to be Monday all day for me. So
1: yep.
0: I'm sure there's a lot of other people.
1: Yes, I'm still trying to remember what day it is. I completely forgot about this morning, to tell you the truth.
0: Oh, that's okay.
1: I'm thinking it's still Monday.
0: No. It is Tuesday.
1: Yeah.
0: That's my first conversation I have with myself every morning. Today is, and I have this, this, and this on. Sometimes I'm right, sometimes I'm not. Now, what would you like to share with us this week?
1: We've got a couple of things going on this week. So it's the second week of the school holidays. We've got a couple more activities this week, such as a movie. We've got another Lego robot session. We've got a make a cross-stitch notebook, mini notebook cover. So if you, if anyone is interested in their kids coming in for some activities, you do need to give us a call to book a spot on 672-88130 because spaces are limited with those activities. We've only got limited spaces and materials for things. This morning we've also got home library, so a couple of staff members are going to be out delivering books this morning to those who are permanently or temporarily housebound. So for those of you who don't know what this service is, let's say you might have a family member who is at retirement villages, or you might have someone who is incapacitated, has had surgery or something like that, and has to stay at home. The library does offer a home library delivery service. So every 3 weeks we can come, drop off some books for you and return the ones that you would like to return to us. And we do that on a 3-weekly rotation basis. And it's completely free as well. You just have to give us a call. You need to be a library member. You can chat with Helen and she can discuss your needs, because it doesn't have to be just books. We've got CDs, magazines, puzzles, games, lots of variety for you to use at home.
0: Okay.
1: Yeah, so that's really handy, and a lot of people don't realise we do have that service as well. We've got a book binding workshop happening on Saturday between 10 till 2. So if you're over the age of 15 or 16, I believe, we have got someone coming in to do a free book binding workshop. The last one booked out quite quickly. We do have a couple of spots available. I think there's 2 spots available. So that is another free activity. Also need to book in for that one because there's limited materials available for people. We will provide all the materials. You just need to bring a light lunch for the day. Yeah. And then at 10:30 on Saturday, the Friends of the Library are having a meeting. So the Friends of the Library are a small group of people who support the library services. They do a lot of fundraising. They do a lot of purchasing for the library, and they do monthly reports to us, and we do monthly reports to them. So they support us so much, and they're very, very appreciative of what we do, and we're appreciative of what they do for the library in return. So if you are interested in becoming a Friends of the Library member, come along to the meeting on Saturday at 10:30, and you can have a chat with the group and a lot of people in there as well. So, yeah, come in and have a chat with them and they can see what they can offer.
0: That sounds good.
1: Yeah, so that's pretty much it for the week, I'm pretty sure. It's another busy week.
0: Another busy week.
1: Yes, as always.
0: Well, thank you very much for that. And I'm sure your spots with your programs will fill up very quickly.
1: Yeah.
0: And they always sound so much fun.
1: They do. We try and provide a lot of variety, and you know, for all different age ranges and for people of all backgrounds. So, yeah, we do our best.
0: Oh, you do a fantastic job. Thank you very much.
1: Thank you.
0: All right. Well, you have a great week. And we'll speak with somebody next week as well.
1: Absolutely, Beth.
0: Thank you. Bye.
1: Thank you. Bye.

0: And that was Budsy Moreau there, This Moment. It was a great chat with Sonia down at the library, wasn't it? Now, the Guaymac Land Care are holding a free designing food gardens from 8:30am until 11:30am on Saturday the 10th of October at the Inverell Community Gardens, 140 Ross Street, Inverell. 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

And that was Miranda Lambert there with Little Red Wagon and Heart starting us off, What About Love? Now, the Gowie Veterinary Clinic are holding an open day from 9 a.m. until 1 p.m. on Saturday the 10th of October at 131 Yetman Road, Inverell. There will be behind-the-scenes looks at the clinic, lots of family fun and activities, food and drinks available, face painting, fairy floss, interact with a variety of animals, including ponies, snakes and pygmy goats, with funds supporting WIRES and Animal Welfare League. For more information, go to the Gowie Veterinary Clinic Facebook page or contact 6721-2277. And you heard about, heard about that right here on Star FM. Alan Jackson up now, Where the Cottonwoods Grow.

0: And that was Miley Cyrus there with Flowers, Bay City Rollers, Money Honey, and Alan Jackson starting us off, Where the Cottonwood Grow. Now, 2027 marks 100 years of the World Day of Prayer services being held around the world and in Australia. They are looking for a committee to ensure the continued success of this event, to assist more people to be involved. A second meeting for the 2027 World Day of Prayer service will be held at the Uniting Church Chapel, 21 River Street, Inverell, on Friday, the 16th of October, starting at 6 p.m. And you heard about that right here on Star FM. Now, it is just 20 minutes away from 10, and you are listening to Star FM. 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
2: 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For more information, contact 6722 4983 or check out their website, www.inverellartgallery.com.au. The Wing Hing Long Museum is open every Tuesday at 9:30 a.m. to 1:30 p.m. at 10 Ruby Street, Tinga. For more information, contact 6723 156. Inverell Community Sofa Charity meets every Tuesday at 9 a.m. until 12 noon at the Church of Christ Hall, 83 Vivian Street, Inverell. 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Inverell AA holds its meetings every Tuesday at 10:30 a.m. at the Salvation Army Hall. Tea, coffee and biscuits are provided. 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The Salvation Army holds a laundry, shower, brekkie, morning tea and lunch service at 35 Vivian Street, Inverell for the homeless, disadvantaged, lonely or anyone in need every Tuesday. 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Blah Blah Blah Coffee for Blokes is a free social discussion group held every Tuesday from 9 a.m. until 11 a.m. at Victoria Park, River Street side, opposite the Uniting Church. Bring your own coffee. 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Now, the Inverell Probus Club, known as the Men's Probus Club, is now open to retired and semi-retired men and women. Meetings are held on the first Tuesday of each month at the RSM Club. For more information, contact Merv Hickson on 6721 5293 or Anne Manette 0405 554-667. Inverell Table Tennis meets on the first Tuesday of each month at 6:30 p.m. at Flanders House next to the Inverell RSM Club. Players of any skill level are welcome. There is no cost. All equipment is supplied. Under-16s must be accompanied by a responsible adult. And for further information, contact Gary on 0431 190 964. Inverell McIntyre Lions meet on the first and third Tuesday of each month at the Lions Den, 61 Campbell Street, Inverell. If you would like to become a member or would like to have more information about McIntyre Lions, phone Bill Sutton on 0427 66442. Dillongra Garden Club meets on the second Tuesday of each month. Morning tea is at 9:30, followed by the meeting at 10. New members are welcome. For more information, contact Pat on 6722 2535 or Mary 0427 236 421. The Inverell Breakfast Toastmasters Club is a morning club that meets on the 2nd, 4th and 5th Tuesday of the month at 6:45 a.m. for a 7 a.m. start, and they are finished by 8:30. For more information, contact Margaret Payne on 0413 249 665. Inverell and District Parkinson Support Group meet on the third Tuesday of each month at the Inverell RSM Club. No, sorry, they do not. Inverell District Parkinson Support Group meet on the third Tuesday of each month at the Inverell Shire Library at 10 a.m. A guest speaker is invited to address the group each month, and bi-monthly Joe Lavelle, an RN from Rural Fit, will bring the latest updates on Parkinson's disease. Those affected with Parkinson's and their carers are most welcome to attend. A friendly chat over morning tea is enjoyed by all. For more information, contact Von White on 0437 916 383. The Inverell Seasoned Retired Farmers Group meet on the last Tuesday of each month at the Inverell RSM Club at 10:30 a.m. and is for all retired and semi-retired people involved in or who have been involved in agriculture. For more information, contact 0439 958 163. And that is Grapevine for today, Tuesday.
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0: Hi, it's Alison from the Inverell branch of the RSPCA. 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
1: Now, before the RSPCA, we had Evelyn Bishop, Fooled Around and Fell in Love, and Conrad Sewell with Start Again. And now to take us up to the news, we have Bananarama with I Heard a Rumour, and that will take us up to the 10 o'clock news.

0: Star FM National News is brought to you by Byron Street Auto Electrics at 202 Byron Street in Verrell. They stock a wide range of batteries to suit cars, caravans and heavy machinery.
1: Hello there, I'm Sean Bindley. The federal government is talking up a pledge of over $7 million to help Pacific nations transition away from fossil fuels. The announcement's been made at the pre-COP climate conference in Fiji. The government has rejected criticism about the cost and lack of overseas leaders attending the conference. Climate Change and Energy Minister Chris Bowen says it's important to work with Pacific nations.
2: You can choose to lecture the region that climate change isn't an important priority, or you can work with the region on the important issue of climate change. That does come at a cost, but it improves Australia's standing in the region, which is so important in this difficult geopolitical time.
1: One Nation MP Barnaby Joyce says the policies of the major parties show the minor party is driving political direction. The federal opposition is preparing to unveil the details of its immigration policy, including a much lower migration target than previously expected. Angus Taylor expected to reveal a future coalition government would slash migration to about a third of the current intake. Mr. Joyce says it appears to him the party is looking to strike a middle ground between his party and Labor.
3: Look, I don't want to really rubbish them. I'm really happy that One Nation are moving the agenda, and that's why they're all heading off in this direction. It's One Nation that's doing this. One Nation has, with six people in the parliament, is having a great effect on policy structure in Australia, and I'm happy about that.
1: The world's leading artificial intelligence firms will appear before a parliamentary inquiry in Sydney today. OpenAI, Anthropic, Microsoft and Google have sent executives to give evidence. Representatives from the creative industries will also make submissions over copyright and workforce concerns. Joint Select Committee on Artificial Intelligence Chair Joe Briskie told the ABC the goal of the hearings is to keep Australians safe.
4: But ultimately, we're seeking from those big players about what it is that we can do to help ensure that Australians are safe and that they are doing the right thing by Australians, and how we can make sure we get the best outcome.
1: A woman is due to face court after being charged over a daylight stabbing in inner Sydney. Dusty Fitzpatrick reports.
5: Police were called to King Street in Newtown following reports of an assault. A 48-year-old man was treated at the scene for a stab wound to his hand. Police were told the man had attempted to stop a woman armed with a knife outside Dendy Cinema. Officers told the 26-year-old to drop the weapon before using a taser to place her under arrest. The woman has been charged with various offences and is due to face court today. Dusty Fitzpatrick, Sydney.
1: And another car has been destroyed in a second firebombing in Melbourne's northwest in less than 24 hours. Lee Harrison has the details.
6: A vehicle parked in the driveway of a home in Keilor was set alight just after 3 a.m. Police say the offenders fled the scene before emergency services arrived. The incident follows the firebombing of two cars outside a home in the nearby suburb of Taylor's Hill yesterday morning. A teenage boy remains in a critical condition in hospital after he was engulfed in flames during the arson attack. A stolen car being used by a number of offenders in that incident also caught alight and was destroyed. Police are still searching for two people who fled the scene. Lee Harrison, Air News.
1: The Australian dollar is buying 69.6 US cents. This is Air National News. Doubts are growing over Cameron Green's fitness for the first test against South Africa due to an abdominal injury, opening the door for Nick Maddison or Cooper Connolly to play. Collingwood legend Nathan Buckley could be amongst the candidates for the vacant AFL coaching job at Brisbane. Air News' Sarah Patterson reports.
7: The Lions are on the hunt for their next senior coach following confirmation last week of Chris Fagan's departure. And according to AFL.com.au, the club is considering approaching the former Collingwood coach about a possible return to Queensland, where Buckley played a single season with Brisbane more than three decades ago. Brisbane head of football Danny Daly and assistant coach Cam Bruce are also tipped to be in the mix. Sarah Patterson, S Sport.
1: In rugby league, Knights captain Kalyn Ponga believes the grand final defeat will make his team hungrier. The squad were greeted by around 10,000 fans in Newcastle after their agonising one-point loss to the Roosters on Sunday night. Ponga says they'll use the pain as motivation for 2027.
8: We've got a young group, a hungry group. I feel like this taste is only going to make us better, and you know, hopefully we can get one for the city.
1: And tongues are wagging as Mark Nwakanita-Wase prepares to switch back to rugby. Wallabies prop Alan Alalatoa says they're excited to have him back from the NRL.
9: What he's done in the last 2 years in league is probably unheard of. You know, he's gone over there in the space of 2 years and pretty much done everything, and now he's coming back.
1: Australian Independent Radio News.
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11: It's now 5 minutes past 10. Welcome to the second hour of Morning Today, Tuesday, on Star FM with Beth. The temperature at the moment is 19.3 degrees. We have relative humidity 77%, a northerly wind of 11 kilometres per hour, gusting up 14 kilometres per hour, and the barometric pressure is 1,019.2 hectopascals. Now, today, Tuesday, we can expect some rain. 12 degrees was our minimum overnight last night. 26 is our predicted maximum. Now, 60% chance of less than a millimetre of rain. Fire danger is high and the UV index is very high. Now, the sun rose this morning at 6:26 and will set this evening at 6:59. Around our area of the state, some expected tops. Glen Ennis is expecting 21. Warriolda 31, Bingra 29, Armidale 22, and Tamworth's expecting 28 as their top over there. It's now time for the Money Making Show on Star FM.
12: 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Hi, I'm Colin Ritchie, a retired Inverell financial planner, and each week on this show we talk about simple strategies to help you to make more money, importantly without having to work any harder. But before we start, we need to mention the disclaimer. If you're listening to the show right now, what we're going to discuss should not be construed as being financial advice. It really is financial information only, and you shouldn't act on anything that we discuss without getting financial advice from a licensed financial advisor to see what's appropriate for your circumstances.
11: Good morning, Colin.
13: G'day, Beth. How are you?
11: Good, thank you. Now, Colin...
13: Colin,
11: this week we want to talk about having a will, but why is having a will important?
13: Look, Beth, I watch YouTube a bit, and I've seen several advertisements this week on YouTube about having a will. So that's what gave me the idea about talking about it today. Now, if you have a valid will, then it achieves a couple of things. Firstly, it ensures that in the event of your death, and I know no one wants to think about themselves dying, but nevertheless, it's going to happen, then it ensures that your assets are distributed in the way that you want them to be. But probably most importantly, it ensures that your estate is kept simple for your surviving family. Now, let me explain what I mean. If you die without a will, then things get complicated. So firstly, to distribute your assets, you must apply to the Supreme Court for what's called a letter of administration to get someone appointed as the executor of your estate, because you haven't got one at this point. And that person administers things, you know, pays the bills and gets it sorted. Now, of course, like anything within the court system, this can take ages. So I think currently the estimate is up to 12 months.
11: Gosh.
13: Now, I can talk about this from personal experience, because my family has just been through this ourselves with someone in the family who died without a will. So I know exactly what a drama all of this is and how it unnecessarily complicates the estate of the deceased person. So if you've died without a will and you are applying to the Supreme Court to get an executor appointed, what happens in the meantime? Well, the first thing that happens when you die is that your bank accounts are frozen. So if you've died without a will, then no one is authorised to be able to access your money to be able to pay bills until the Supreme Court decides who's going to be the executor. So that could be in 12 months' time. Now, if you own assets like a home, likely to be ongoing bills such as rates, insurance, maintenance, all that sort of stuff. And because you can't access your money, when I say you, you're dead, of course, but because your family can't access the money, then those bills will have to be paid from somewhere until an executor is appointed to deal with your estate. So you might have lots of money, but no one can actually access it at that point. So, Beth, imagine if it was more complicated than that. Imagine if there are several investment properties involved. Those bills could add up and someone's got to pay them. So you see what I mean about dying without a will can make things much more complicated than they need to be.
11: So, Colin, if you had a will, I guess all this would be much simpler.
13: Look, Beth, if you had a will, then it's clear who your executor is, because that's one of the things that you set out in your will, and therefore you don't need to apply to the Supreme Court to get that sorted, and you can get on with the business of dealing with the estate. You know, in the event of someone dying, a loved one dying, you know, the last thing you want to then be doing is stressing about money and all that sort of thing. And it's also clear exactly what your wishes were if you died as to how you wanted your assets to actually be distributed. Now, most wills are pretty straightforward. If you've got a spouse, it normally goes to them and probably equally to the kids, but the will sets that out. Now, wills, as I say, are generally pretty simple documents, but dying without a will just unnecessarily complicates your affairs at, you know, what's a really trying time for your family. Now, just on that, as part of this process, you should make sure that your spouse and your adult children know where your actual current will is, as that's going to save some time. Otherwise, they're contacting solicitors everywhere trying to find it in the event that you pass on.
11: Colin, does everyone need a will?
13: Look, Beth, I think as a general rule, I think everyone should have a will, as it gives clarity to exactly what your intentions are for how your assets should be distributed, and it avoids the complications that we've just talked about. Getting a will, I guess it's a bit unpleasant, isn't it? You know, because you've got to think about what's going to happen in the event of you dying. And of course, especially if you're young, you're probably, oh, well, if I die, that's going to be years away, so I don't have to worry about this for a long time. Yeah. But unfortunately, people do die when they're young, or they just never get round to dealing with it, which, you know, is a common case. So get on to your solicitor, you know, immediately if you haven't got a will, or if you prefer, go to the newsagent and buy a will kit and do it yourself. It really doesn't have to be an expensive process.
11: Colin, many young people think that it's not worth worrying about because they don't have any assets. Is that a valid reason for not having a will?
13: Well, yes, and Beth, while you may not think that you've got much in the way of assets, and a lot of young people just starting out may not have a lot, often people are surprised just how much their estate's worth in the event of their death. And the big thing is often valuation assets are overlooked. And especially if you're young and your retirement's many years away, you know, you might think, oh, well, I haven't got much in super either. But of course, this super funds is life insurance. Say you had $500,000 in life cover within your super fund, and that wouldn't be unusual. It could well be more than that. In the event of your death, your assets might be worth a whole lot more than what you think they might be.
11: Colin, you often talk about revising your assets or reviewing your assets on a regular basis. Does this same thing apply to your will?
13: So, Beth, I think it's actually important that you understand what's in your will. So having done it, just make sure that you do understand. For example, when you first did your will when you were young, you may have appointed your parents, for instance, as your executors in the event of your death. So that'd be quite a common thing. Mm. So if you died the next day, your parents could sort it out for you because they'd be appointed. But, you know, years get by and your parents may now be a lot older. And in fact, they may have passed on, you know, in those cases. And of course, that'll mean you've got to update your will because you're back to not having an executor potentially. And if they're older, you may not necessarily want them to have the burden of dealing with your estate, you know, in the event that you pass on. In that case, it might be a good time to simply do a new will and change the executors to someone that you want who's actually you know, maybe your age or even maybe younger than you. Solicitors will tell you that wills are designed so they don't need to change them regularly. But while that may be so, the simple fact is that everything else in your life changes. So people change, their circumstances change all the time. So we've covered the situations of your executors getting too old. Think about your beneficiaries as well. So let's say you've left your estate to your children, but one of those children has since developed a gambling addiction or got themselves into financial trouble, or one child now has been much more involved in your care than the others, or something like that. They may all be situations where you may want to get professional advice as to how to protect your assets after you die, or to reduce the chances of your estate being contested by a beneficiary who feels that they may have been unfairly treated. So, of course, sometimes the more money that's involved, the more likely, wills are to be contested and so on. But not necessarily. You know, what may seem like not a lot of money to you may be money to the beneficiaries. Mm. Now, Beth, a regular review of your overall situation, including your will, maybe at the same time when you are reviewing your investments, is likely to be time well spent, I think. And, of course, if there aren't any changes, it's only going to take a few minutes to say, right, who are my executors? Who are my beneficiaries? Am I happy with that? Yep. And you've reviewed your will, you know, so that's going to take, well, maybe a few seconds even, but yeah, you've done it. Beth, we've mentioned superannuation earlier, but it's often not covered in your will, as you may have done what's called a binding death nomination in your superannuation fund, maybe even right back when you set up your superannuation fund. So next week, we might actually talk a bit more about superannuation, as superannuation can have some nasty consequences, especially when you're leaving it to adult children.
11: So, in summary, having a current will is a good idea.
13: Look, Beth, no one wants to leave a mess for their family to sort out in the event of their death. And having a current will is really a good start to ensure that your affairs are in order for your family if something does happen to you. So, yeah, it is a really good idea.
11: Well, thank you for that advice, and let's continue our discussion next week.
13: Look forward to it. See you then.
11: Bye.
13: Bye.
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0: And that was Bruno Mars there, Locked Out of Heaven. Interesting making money show today, wasn't it? Have you got your will sorted? Now it's time for Star FM's Presenter of the Month, being 20 minutes past 10. 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
6: Hello again. This is John Doremus with The Passing Parade, the story of the original Siamese twins. Their names were Chang and Eng Bunker. For 63 years, they fascinated the people of two continents. Chang and Eng Bunker were born in May of 1811 to Chinese parents who lived on the banks of the Mae Nam River in Siam. Their birth horrified not only their parents, but the local villagers. Otherwise normal, they were joined at the breastbone by a fleshy sheet of

0: cartilage and ligaments. When they were babies, this attachment was rigid and restricted their movements. But as they grew older, it stretched so that in time they could even stand back to back. Their dexterity was astonishing. They could run, jump, and swim with great skill. In their mid-teens, they attracted the attention of an English merchant named Robert Hunter, who took them to America and exhibited them as freaks. They caused a sensation. After a highly profitable tour, Hunter took them to England, where their success was repeated. By 1833, having accumulated a fortune of some £20,000 between them, the twins decided to retire. Returning to the United States, they took out naturalization papers, joined the Baptist Church, and assumed the surname of Bunker. They then purchased a farm in North Carolina. It prospered. They acquired Negro slaves and two young wives, sisters, Sarah Ann and Adelaide Yates. Their joint marriage, Ing to Sarah Ann and Chang to Adelaide, took place in 1843. In time, the twins were to sire 22 children between them, all physically normal. Trouble came when the wives began to bicker, and in turn, Chang and Ing themselves fell out. They quarreled violently, mostly because Chang took to drink and became increasingly irritable and intolerant. The American Civil War left the twins almost destitute. So they took to the road again, this time under the masterly direction of the world's greatest showman, P.T. Barnum. They toured America and Europe, and the money poured in, but Chang was drinking more than ever. And in 1870, not long after their return from Europe, he suffered a stroke that left his left leg and arm partially paralyzed. As a result, Ing was thereafter forced to carry much of their combined weight. On January 12, 1874, the twins were at work on their North Carolina farm when Chang developed pains in the chest. They grew steadily more severe. Four nights later, Chang awoke Ing from a sound sleep and announced that he felt he was going to die. They rose and sat by the fire for a while, returned to bed at about 1 a.m. Ing went back to sleep. Sometime after 2, he awoke to find Chang dead. Hearing her husband's cry, Ing's wife rushed into the room. With terror in his eyes, he told her he would shortly join Chang in death, which in fact he did less than 3 hours later. The twins' bodies were subjected to an autopsy. After exhaustive examinations, doctors agreed that Chang had died of cerebral thrombosis and Ing from terror. So passed from this life the most famous freaks the world has ever known, Chang and Ing Bunker, the original Siamese twins. Our time is up till we meet again for another chapter in the Passing Parade. This is John Doremus, and goodbye for now.
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And that was Brownville Station, Smoking in the Boys' Room, and Ella Langley, Choosing Texas. It's now 25 minutes away from 11, and a couple of songs to take us up to our secret sound. Today you're going to play for $2,740, and a couple of songs to get us there. We'll see. I'd like someone to win it today, I think. Smokey, Living Next Door to Alice, and then Megan Trainor up.

0: And that was Meghan Trainor there back from 2023. Now, Major Look, Smokey living next door to Alice today. 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
0: We have Jean on the line to have a go at Prices Plus Secret Sound. Good morning, Jean.
6: Good morning, Beth.
0: Got anything special for today?
6: No.
0: Just celebrating. Celebrating your win. Be positive.
6: That would be very nice, yeah.
0: It would be very nice. What do you think the secret sound might be?
6: Dipping a tea bag in a cup.
0: No, unfortunately, that's not the correct one. Great guess, that does sound like that, doesn't it? It just sounds like everybody says these things, and I think, yes, that is what it sounds like.
6: Yeah.
0: Oh, you'll have to put your thinking cap on. You have a lovely day anyway.
6: Yep, you too, Beth.
0: And sorry I couldn't help you there.
6: Thank you.
0: Thank you. Bye.
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And that was Michael Jackson there, Rockin' Robin, Cyndi Lauper, Time After Time, and Train starting us off with Drive By. 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Bookings are essential. Don't miss out on this fantastic, inclusive production from the Dramatics cast and crew. You heard about that right here on Star FM. And now it's almost 11 o'clock. To take us up to the news, the Adam Eckersley Band, Should Have Known Better, and then Gina Jeffries with Girls' Night Out.